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1: Hello, Sun City Center. This is Robin Watt with the Emergency Squad. We are so lucky to be living in a community that is powered by volunteers. Our HOAs, COAs, clubs, service organizations all work because there are people that are willing to do the jobs to make them work. And that's the same thing with the Emergency Squad. And now, after almost 60 years of service, we find that we are struggling to have enough volunteers to fill the ambulances. So sometimes when you call, you might hear,
2: "I'm sorry, we don't have an ambulance available."
1: And technically, that's not correct because we have three more sitting in the ambulance bay. The problem is the ambulance needs three volunteers to run. And so we're always looking for people that are willing to reach out to help their neighbors, to come in, make new friends, learn new skills. It's good for you in more ways than I can tell you. And most of our volunteers love it. You don't need medical experience. You don't even need to live in the community. Our average age is 73, and we'd love to meet you at our house, not at your house. So come by the squad at 720 Ray Watson Boulevard. Get a tour of the building. Meet with some of our volunteers. Or you can call Chris McCann, our assistant chief of HR. Her number is 813-434-4184. And talk about finding out what our job opportunities are. We would love for you to join us. Thank you.

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1: President Trump. I'm Lisa Lacera, Fox News. The Senate passing a $70 billion immigration enforcement bill after weeks of delays.
2: The 52-47 vote followed a marathon series of motions and amendments to change it over the course of 18 hours. Senators approved the legislation to fund Immigration and Customs Enforcement and Border Patrol for the next 3 years. There were bipartisan efforts to add amendments that would restrict what the president has called a $1.8 billion anti-weaponization fund for Trump's political allies who believe they've been politically persecuted. One such defeated amendment was proposed by Louisiana Senator Bill Cassidy, who was recently defeated by a Trump-backed primary challenger, which would have redirected the fund's payments to law enforcement officers hurt in the January 6th attack on the U.S. Capitol.
1: Fox's Tanya J. Powers. A federal judge has blocked the Trump administration policy intended to limit immigrants. The policy enacted after the shooting of two members of the National Guard last year, which limited green cards, work permits, asylum claims, and citizenship applications for immigrants from 39 countries. President Trump says he wants his incoming acting intelligence director to make cuts to that office.
3: The president signaling incoming acting director of national intelligence, Bill Pulte, could shake up the agency.
4: Bill Pulte is very good. He's very talented. Done a great job at Fannie Mae, Freddie Mac.
3: Pulte currently leads the Federal Housing Finance Agency. The president says Pulte will serve at DNI for a short term, saying interviews are already underway for a permanent director.
1: Fox's Jared Halpern at the White House. The U.S. Attorney's Office in Los Angeles says it's opened multiple election fraud investigations related to California's elections. This comes as vote counts continue in the California governor and Los Angeles mayor's races. No word if the investigations are into the current election. 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
1: Nobody wants to hear or say those words. But at Sun City Center Emergency Squad, we've come to realize that the shortage of volunteers is happening more frequently. 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Technically, we always have an ambulance available, but those ambulances don't roll without trained volunteers. The Emergency Squad has been serving our residents for almost 60 years, and we have always been free in everything we do for the community. And we are free because we are all volunteer. The long-term sustainability of our organization depends on getting people who want to contribute to the well-being of their community, who want to help others, and who thrive on the satisfaction and reward of knowing that you've made someone's day much better because you volunteered. Do you think you're too old? Our average age is 73. Don't have medical training? We train for all our volunteer positions. Too busy with other things? We only ask one shift every 8 days. Don't live in Sun City Center? You don't have to. We've had volunteers travel as far as from Orlando or Venice, Florida. Please consider giving your time. Without you, our services and our time in the community may not last. If you're interested, please give Chris McCann a call. She's our Assistant Chief of Human Resources, and her phone number is 813-434-4184. And thank you.

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1: Iranian drones shot down. I'm Lisa Lacera, Fox News. The military says the drones were launched toward the Strait of Hormuz. President Trump, speaking at a roundtable for Wisconsin farmers, said again today the U.S. will be victorious in Iran, either on paper or through the military. And he said,
2: "We have the greatest military anywhere in the world."
1: Earlier this week, Iranian drones heavily damaged a passenger terminal at Kuwait's main airport, killing one person, wounding dozens, and briefly closing the airfield. Also at the roundtable, the president expressed frustration over today's Wall Street sell-off.
2: "So when you have great job numbers, the stock market goes down because they think interest rates will go up. And when interest rates go up, they stop inflation. Well, you know what else stops inflation? Growth actually stops inflation. And they ought to go back to the old system. When we have good numbers, the markets ought to go up."
1: The Labor Department reports employers added a surprising 172,000 jobs in May. The unemployment rate stayed at 4.3%. The Dow lost 695. The Nasdaq sunk 1,122 points. S&P minus 200 points. A federal judge has ordered a former CIA agent to remain jailed while awaiting trial on a charge he stole gold bars from the agency.
3: Former CIA agent David Rush was arrested last month, and the FBI searched his home in Northern Virginia. He's accused of stealing more than 300 gold bars from the CIA. The FBI says they found $2 million worth of currency and more than 30 Rolex watches. He's also accused of lying on his resume, including about his education. Rush appeared in federal court today. Federal prosecutors said he was a master manipulator, that there are still funds unaccounted for, and that Rush moved money into commodities that could be liquidated easily. His attorney argued everything's accounted for, including the gold bars, which he had for his job. The judge said he could not ignore the government's evidence and ordered Rush to remain in detention.
1: Fox's Jessica Rosenthal, America's listening to Fox.
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1: Iranian drones shot down. I'm Lisa Lacera, Fox News. The military says the drones were launched toward the Strait of Hormuz. President Trump, speaking at a roundtable for Wisconsin farmers, said again today the U.S. will be victorious in Iran, either on paper or through the military. And he said,
2: "We have the greatest military anywhere in the world."
1: Earlier this week, Iranian drones heavily damaged a passenger terminal at Kuwait's main airport, killing one person, wounding dozens, and briefly closing the airfield. Also at the roundtable, the president expressed frustration over today's Wall Street sell-off.
2: "So when you have great job numbers, the stock market goes down because they think interest rates will go up. And when interest rates go up, they stop inflation. Well, you know what else stops inflation? Growth actually stops inflation. And they ought to go back to the old system. When we have good numbers, the markets ought to go up."
1: The Labor Department reports employers added a surprising 172,000 jobs in May. The unemployment rate stayed at 4.3%. The Dow lost 695. The Nasdaq sunk 1,122 points. The S&P minus 200 points. A federal judge has ordered a former CIA agent to remain jailed while awaiting trial on a charge he stole gold bars from the agency.
3: Former CIA agent David Rush was arrested last month, and the FBI searched his home in Northern Virginia. He's accused of stealing more than 300 gold bars from the CIA. The FBI says they found $2 million worth of currency and more than 30 Rolex watches. He's also accused of lying on his resume, including about his education. Rush appeared in federal court today. Federal prosecutors said he was a master manipulator, that there are still funds unaccounted for, and that Rush moved money into commodities that could be liquidated easily. His attorney argued everything's accounted for, including the gold bars, which he had for his job. The judge said he could not ignore the government's evidence and ordered Rush to remain in detention.
1: Fox's Jessica Rosenthal. 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
1: Results. I'm Lisa Lacerra, Fox News. One candidate has advanced in the California governor's race.
2: Democrat Javier Becerra claiming one of two spots on the November ballot in the race to succeed California Governor Gavin Newsom, who is term limited, while President Trump backed conservative commentator Steve Hilton and billionaire Democrat Tom Steyer continue to battle for the other spot. Becerra touted his over three decades in public office, including as former Health and Human Services Secretary and California Attorney General. Hilton and President Trump have slammed the length of time it takes for California to process votes as elections officials continue to count ballots. Becerra accusing the president of trying to undermine confidence in the state's elections.
1: Fox's Kristen Goodwin. We're also awaiting final results in the Los Angeles mayor's race, where incumbent Democrat Cameron Bass appears to be in the lead. U.S. Central Command says it shot down four Iranian drones launched toward the Strait of Hormuz and hit some of Iran's surveillance radar sites, saying the drones posed an immediate threat to regional maritime traffic. President Trump earlier today again predicted U.S. victory over Iran.
3: See the finish with a piece of paper, or finished a more difficult way, although you could say a much easier way.
1: The president with the comments during a stop in Wisconsin. Meanwhile, Kuwait's official news agency reporting its air defenses are intercepting missile and drone attacks. Two men shot at the Pennsylvania rally where President Trump was campaigning and was shot at, suing the federal government.
4: James Copenhaver and David Dutch have filed separate but similar lawsuits. They claim the Secret Service and Homeland Security were grossly negligent in their failure to secure the event site in Butler, in which Thomas Crooks was able to climb on a roof and have a clear shot at then-candidate Trump. Crooks grazed Trump's ear with a bullet. Former volunteer fire chief Corey Comparatore was shot and killed. Crooks was killed by a Secret Service sniper.
1: Fox's Tom Rigotti. 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

0: 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That's why we partner with the Tampa Bay Arts and Education Network to launch a new educational series focused on scam prevention. 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
1: Becerra advances. I'm Deborah Valentine, Fox News. A Democrat has advanced to the November general election out in California's contest for governor. Fox's Kristen Goodwin reports from Los Angeles.
2: Democrat Javier Becerra claiming one of two spots on the November ballot in the race to succeed California Governor Gavin Newsom, who is term limited, while President Trump, backed conservative commentator Steve Hilton and billionaire Democrat Tom Steyer, continue to battle for the other spot. Becerra touted his over three decades in public office, including as former Health and Human Services Secretary and California Attorney General. Hilton and President Trump have slammed the length of time it takes for California to process votes as elections officials continue to count ballots. Becerra accusing the president of trying to undermine confidence in the state's elections. Kristen Goodwin, Fox News.
1: Controversy continues to swirl around Maine Senate candidate Graham Plattner. The Democrat has faced criticism for a Nazi tattoo and a sexting scandal.
3: Democrats are in a pickle. On one hand, they proclaim to believe all women targeted by predatory men, but they ignore Graham Plattner. Many progressives duck questions about Plattner's alleged conduct. California Democrat Ro Khanna campaigns with Plattner tonight. Khanna called Plattner's behavior wrong and toxic, but Khanna said Plattner, quote, sought redemption. However, it was a different story when Democrats tried to block the confirmation of Supreme Court Justice Brett Kavanaugh. Democrats must defeat Maine Republican Susan Collins to have a chance of flipping the Senate this fall.
1: Fox's Chad Pergam reporting. A federal judge has sided with 20 Democratic states and issued a preliminary injunction against the Trump administration's effort to impose conditions on food stamp benefits. Some of those rules related to gender ideology and immigration. 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

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Songs that make you smile. Songs you know. Songs you love to sing along with. There is. 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
2: All day relaxing favorites. Current temperature is 73 degrees. 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

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The church is located at 1611 First Street Southwest in Ruskin. 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Located at the church at 1611 First Street Southwest in Ruskin, Florida. 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
1: More U.S. strikes. I'm Chris DeMeo, Fox News. The U.S. military says it shot down Iranian drones launched toward the Strait of Hormuz in the latest escalation of violence. Tehran says they will only agree to a ceasefire if Israel ends its offensive against Iranian-backed militants in Lebanon.
2: Iran's foreign minister saying again today that a deal between the U.S. and Iran will only come when fighting ends in Lebanon as well. So far, that hasn't happened, with Israel and Hezbollah again trading fire today. Earlier in the week, Israeli troops moved further into Lebanon than they had in over 25 years. Over the past week, the Israeli Defense Force reported striking 650 Hezbollah targets and killing 125 Hezbollah fighters. On Wednesday, Israel and Lebanon agreed to a ceasefire, but Hezbollah, which was not part of the negotiations, has rejected that agreement. Lebanon's president telling CNN that it's unacceptable that Iran is using his country as a bargaining chip in their negotiations with the United States. In Tel Aviv, Max Gordon, Fox News.
1: Monthly jobs numbers came in higher than expected for May, surprising analysts for 2 months in a row.
3: The Department of Labor reported a gain of 172,000 jobs in May, more than analysts expected. And the March and April jobs numbers were revised up by 93,000 jobs. The president told reporters on Air Force One Friday,
4: "I hope the market starts to learn that when you have good numbers, the market should go up, not down."
3: But hot hiring and higher inflation could lead the Fed, under the new chair, Kevin Warsh, to raise interest rates. The president said he trusted Warsh.
4: "The reason they go down is if it's doing well, people say, oh, we have to stop inflation. And it doesn't mean inflation. In fact, it could be just the opposite."
3: The numbers showed average hourly wages rose 3.4% compared to last May. Jessica Rosenthal, Fox News.
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2: The current Sun Radio temperature is 72 degrees.

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1: More U.S. strikes. I'm Chris DeMeo, Fox News. The U.S. military says it shot down Iranian drones launched toward the Strait of Hormuz in the latest escalation of violence. Tehran says they will only agree to a ceasefire if Israel ends its offensive against Iranian-backed militants in Lebanon.
2: Iran's foreign minister saying again today that a deal between the U.S. and Iran will only come when fighting ends in Lebanon as well. So far, that hasn't happened, with Israel and Hezbollah again trading fire today. Earlier in the week, Israeli troops moved further into Lebanon than they had in over 25 years. Over the past week, the Israeli Defense Force reported striking 650 Hezbollah targets and killing 125 Hezbollah fighters. On Wednesday, Israel and Lebanon agreed to a ceasefire, but Hezbollah, which was not part of the negotiations, has rejected that agreement. Lebanon's president telling CNN that it's unacceptable that Iran is using his country as a bargaining chip in their negotiations with the United States. In Tel Aviv, Max Gordon, Fox News.
1: Monthly jobs numbers came in higher than expected for May, surprising analysts for 2 months in a row.
3: The Department of Labor reported a gain of 172,000 jobs in May, more than analysts expected. And the March and April jobs numbers were revised up by 93,000 jobs. The president told reporters on Air Force One Friday,
4: "I hope the market starts to learn that when you have good numbers, the market should go up, not down."
3: But hot hiring and higher inflation could lead the Fed, under the new chair, Kevin Warsh, to raise interest rates. The president said he trusted Warsh.
4: "The reason they go down is if it's doing well, people say, oh, we have to stop inflation. And it doesn't mean inflation. In fact, it can be just the opposite."
3: The numbers showed average hourly wages rose 3.4% compared to last May. Jessica Rosenthal, Fox News.
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before dying, I want to share these poems of my soul. My poems are soft green. My poems are also flaming crimson. 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The last verse says, con los

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1: The hits continue. I'm Chris DeMeo, Fox News. The U.S. military says it shot down Iranian drones launched toward the Strait of Hormuz in the latest escalation of violence. Tehran says it'll only agree to a ceasefire if Israel ends its offensive against Iranian-backed militants in Lebanon.
2: Iran's foreign minister saying again today that a deal between the U.S. and Iran will only come when fighting ends in Lebanon as well. So far, that hasn't happened, with Israel and Hezbollah again trading fire today. Earlier in the week, Israeli troops moved further into Lebanon than they had in over 25 years. Over the past week, the Israeli Defense Force reported striking 650 Hezbollah targets and killing 125 Hezbollah fighters. On Wednesday, Israel and Lebanon agreed to a ceasefire, but Hezbollah, which was not part of the negotiations, has rejected that agreement. Lebanon's president telling CNN that it's unacceptable that Iran is using his country as a bargaining chip in their negotiations with the United States. In Tel Aviv, Max Gordon, Fox News.
1: Monthly jobs numbers coming in higher than expected for May, surprising analysts for 2 months in a row.
3: The Department of Labor reported a gain of 172,000 jobs in May, more than analysts expected. And the March and April jobs numbers were revised up by 93,000 jobs. The president told reporters on Air Force One Friday,
4: "I hope the market starts to learn that when you have good numbers, the market should go up, not down."
3: But hot hiring and higher inflation could lead the Fed, under the new chair, Kevin Warsh, to raise interest rates. The president said he trusted Warsh.
4: "The reason they go down is if it's doing well, people say, no, we have to stop inflation. And it doesn't mean inflation. In fact, it could be just the opposite."
3: The numbers showed average hourly wages rose 3.4% compared to last May. Jessica Rosenthal, Fox News.
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0: Chad Cronister with the Hillsborough County Sheriff's Office. Scams and fraud continue to target members of our community, especially our seniors, costing victims millions each year. 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

0: 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There's the romantic fraud scheme. There's also one where a grandchild may call and say that they're in trouble and you need to send money. But please beware. Hot, you get in trouble, go to the FTC.gov website. 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And the National Fraud Elder Hotline is 1-833-FRAUD-11. That's 1-833-372-8311. Once again, that number is 1-833-372-8311. And AARP is available. 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Once again, trust but verify, as Deputy Jeff Mary would say. 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
2: An ultimatum. I'm Deborah Valentine, Fox News. Iran says they will only agree to a ceasefire if Israel ends its offensive on Lebanon. Fox's Max Gordon reports from Tel Aviv.
3: Iran's foreign minister saying again that a deal between the U.S. and Iran will only come when fighting ends in Lebanon as well. So far, that hasn't happened, with Israel and Hezbollah again trading fire. Earlier in the week, Israeli troops moved further into Lebanon than they had in over 25 years. Over the past week, the Israeli Defense Force reported striking 650 Hezbollah targets and killing 125 Hezbollah fighters. On Wednesday, Israel and Lebanon agreed to a ceasefire, but Hezbollah, which was not part of the negotiations, has rejected that agreement. Lebanon's president telling CNN that it's unacceptable that Iran is using his country as a bargaining chip in their negotiations with the United States. In Tel Aviv, Max Gordon, Fox News.
2: California Democrat Javier Becerra has advanced to the general election for governor this November. Once the primary count is done, either Republican Steve Hilton or Democrat billionaire Tom Steyer will advance as Becerra's challenger under the state's top two-vote-getter system.
4: We're told that L.A. County has about 680,000 ballots remain to be counted. Both mailed-in and dropped-off ballots come here. Any ballot postmarked by Election Day last Tuesday must be counted. The process, we're told, takes so long in part because each ballot must have its signature verified, and if there's an issue, there's a 10-day period to have it cured. Now, the most recent mail-in ballots that were processed are favoring Democrats, as many analysts suggested they would.
2: Fox's Matt Finn reporting from L.A. Incumbent Democratic L.A. Mayor Karen Bass has advanced to the November general election. Her challenger yet to be called, that is between Republican Spencer Pratt and Democrat Nitya Ramon. America's listening to Fox News.

Z's 96.3 is the soundtrack for your busy, busy life. Songs you know. Songs that make you smile. Songs that make you feel good. It's a variety you'll love. And it's only on

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2: All day relaxing favorites, where the current temperature is 69 degrees at Sun Radio.

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They're not going to go away. 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I'm Ellie Anderson, and I am the leader of Save Sun City Center and their president. 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
1: Good jobs report. I'm Chris DeMeo, Fox News. Monthly jobs numbers came in higher than expected for May, surprising analysts for 2 months in a row.
2: The Department of Labor reported a gain of 172,000 jobs in May, more than analysts expected. And the March and April jobs numbers were revised up by 93,000 jobs. The president told reporters on Air Force One Friday,
3: I hope the market starts to learn that when you have good numbers, the market should go up, not down.
2: But hot hiring and higher inflation could lead the Fed under the new chair, Kevin Warsh, to raise interest rates. The president said he trusted Warsh.
3: The reason they go down is if it's doing well, people say, no, we have to stop inflation. And it doesn't mean inflation. In fact, it could be just the opposite.
2: The numbers showed average hourly wages rose 3.4% compared to last May. Jessica Rosenthal, Fox News.
1: War Secretary Pete Hegseth is in France to commemorate the Normandy landings. Fox's Jonathan Savage has more.
4: 82 years ago was D-Day in the Second World War. The largest seaborne invasion in history marked the beginning of the liberation of Western Europe from Nazi Germany. War Secretary Pete Hegseth is attending the ceremony to mark the occasion on France's northern coast. The Pentagon says he'll honor the sacrifices of Americans who died there. Some locals want Secretary Hegseth to stay away. A residents' organization has issued a press release condemning what they see as his American supremacist statements and what they describe as far-right tattoos. Jonathan Savage, Fox News.
1: The U.S. military saying it shot down four Iranian drones that were launched toward the Strait of Hormuz yesterday and then struck some of the Islamic Republic's coastal surveillance radar sites in response. The military is enforcing a blockade on Iranian ports in response to Tehran's chokehold on the Strait. 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
0: Well, I say, hey, lover girl.
1: And if she doesn't answer?

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2: All day relaxing favorites for Sun City Center, where the current temperature is 68 degrees.

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1: Oh, great master, I have traveled far to seek your wisdom. Speak to me.
2: Close the door, it's cold.
1: Sir, I crave the meaning of life.
2: How do you earn your bread, my son?
1: Well,
2: do you till the soil?
1: No.
2: Do you tend sheep?
1: I'm in advertising, sir.
2: Advertising. Fascinating.
1: Yes, sir, I'm in a big hurry. I have to be in Fiji tomorrow to shoot a television commercial.
2: Fiji?
1: Yeah, we found a place there that looks exactly like Columbus, Ohio.
2: Why not go to Columbus, Ohio?
1: Look, I'm just here for some wisdom.
2: All right, let me check my wisdom book, see what we can
1: find. Thank you.
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1: What?
2: Looks to me like a fantastic buy.
1: I wanted important wisdom.
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1: Sir.
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1: 38%.
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1: That's it?
2: 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And when you go out, close the door real tight, because it's cold in here and I got a runny nose.
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1: Iran issues an ultimatum. I'm Deborah Valentine, Fox News. Iran says they will only agree to a ceasefire if Israel ends its offensive on Lebanon. Fox's Max Gordon reports from Tel Aviv, Israel.
2: Iran's foreign minister saying again that a deal between the U.S. and Iran will only come when fighting ends in Lebanon as well. So far, that hasn't happened, with Israel and Hezbollah again trading fire. Earlier in the week, Israeli troops moved further into Lebanon than they had in over 25 years. Over the past week, the Israeli Defense Force reported striking 650 Hezbollah targets and killing 125 Hezbollah fighters. On Wednesday, Israel and Lebanon agreed to a ceasefire, but Hezbollah, which was not part of the negotiations, has rejected that agreement. Lebanon's president telling CNN that it's unacceptable that Iran is using his country as a bargaining chip in their negotiations with the United States. In Tel Aviv, Max Gordon, Fox News.
1: California Democrat Javier Becerra has advanced to the general election for governor this November. Once the primary count is done, either Republican Steve Hilton or Democrat billionaire Tom Steyer will advance as Becerra's challenger under the state's top two vote-getter system.
3: We're told that L.A. County has about 680,000 ballots remain to be counted. Both mailed in and dropped off ballots come here. Any ballot postmarked by Election Day last Tuesday must be counted. The process, we're told, takes so long in part because each ballot must have its signature verified, and if there's an issue, there's a 10-day period to have it cured. Now, the most recent mail-in ballots that were processed are favoring Democrats, as many analysts suggested they would.
1: Fox's Matt Finn reporting from Los Angeles. Incumbent Democratic L.A. Mayor Karen Bass has advanced to the November general election. Her challenger yet to be called. That's between Republican Spencer Pratt and Democrat Nitya Ramon. 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
2: All day, relaxing favorites, where the current temperature is 69 degrees at Sun Radio.
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1: Iran issues an ultimatum. I'm Deborah Valentine, Fox News. Iran says they will only agree to a ceasefire if Israel ends its offensive on Lebanon. Fox's Max Gordon reports from Tel Aviv, Israel.
2: Iran's foreign minister saying again that a deal between the U.S. and Iran will only come when fighting ends in Lebanon as well. So far, that hasn't happened, with Israel and Hezbollah again trading fire. Earlier in the week, Israeli troops moved further into Lebanon than they had in over 25 years. Over the past week, the Israeli Defense Force reported striking 650 Hezbollah targets and killing 125 Hezbollah fighters. On Wednesday, Israel and Lebanon agreed to a ceasefire, but Hezbollah, which was not part of the negotiations, has rejected that agreement. Lebanon's president telling CNN that it's unacceptable that Iran is using his country as a bargaining chip in their negotiations with the United States. In Tel Aviv, Max Gordon, Fox News.
1: California Democrat Javier Becerra has advanced to the general election for governor this November. Once the primary count is done, either Republican Steve Hilton or Democrat billionaire Tom Steyer will advance as Becerra's challenger under the state's top two vote-getter system.
3: We're told that L.A. County has about 680,000 ballots remain to be counted. Both mailed in and dropped off ballots come here. Any ballot postmarked by Election Day last Tuesday must be counted. The process, we're told, takes so long in part because each ballot must have its signature verified, and if there's an issue, there's a 10-day period to have it cured. Now, the most recent mail-in ballots that were processed are favoring Democrats, as many analysts suggested they would.
1: Fox's Matt Finn reporting from Los Angeles. Incumbent Democratic L.A. Mayor Karen Bass has advanced to the November general election. Her challenger yet to be called. That's between Republican Spencer Pratt and Democrat Nitya Ramon. 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

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It's time for the Attorney Patrick Smith Show, where you can get your legal questions answered for free on the air. 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

0: welcome to the Attorney Patrick Smith Show. And as we honor all those who served, but especially those who served on D-Day, we start by being serenaded by the Andrews Sisters. The World War II classic, the Boogie Woogie Bugle Boy from Company B. But let's check in with everybody. Isaiah, how you doing, buddy? I know you got a big vacay planned.
1: Yes, I do. I'm glad to be back here. It's been a couple of weeks.
0: Yeah. Eazy-E did a good job filling in for you. But awesome. Are you going to announce on air where you're going, or are you keeping it private?
1: I'll keep it private when you get back.
0: All right. Well, I know, and I'm excited for you. So have a great trip. And when is it?
1: It's in October. So okay, it's so we got about my birthday. So.
0: We got some time then. Okay. Spike, how you sticking, buddy? Like your mic's off. That's how you stick
2: it. It's on. Is it on?
0: All right. There we go.
2: There.
0: You're
2: check,
0: up.
2: Check, check. Hey, I'm sticking like wondering what's going on over here. DJ, that's June 6, 1944, huh?
0: D-Day. That's what D-Day, I said. Not DJ. So, yeah. By the way, can you name the Andrews sisters since you went to school with them?
2: Yeah. Lisa, yep. And Lisa. And daddy's named the Colt Jam.
0: Laverne, Maxine, and Patricia are the Andrews sisters. Yep.
2: Who are those?
0: You didn't know who the Andrews sisters? So, with Bing Crosby... Whenever he did, like, White Christmas.
2: I used to get him confused with Bill.
0: Bill Crosby? Yeah. They were brothers. Yeah, that's right.
2: Yeah.
0: Bing and Bill. Yeah, famous brothers. Actually, Bing Crosby did have a famous brother named Bob, who was also a singer.
2: Oh,
0: but
2: okay.
0: There was a famous episode of the Jack Benny program where Bing couldn't make it, so Bob filled in, and they got to a part where they needed someone to whistle. Bing can whistle, and all Bob did into the microphone was go... Because he didn't know how to whistle.
3: Bing
0: and Jack
3: Cosby?
0: Goes, Jack goes, I knew there was something that you couldn't do that your brother could. So, yeah. Anyway, wrapping up our D-Day recognition. D-Day occurred June 6, 1944, marking the start of Operation Overlord, the largest amphibious invasion in history. Over 150,000 Allied troops, primarily from the United States, United Kingdom, and Canada, stormed 5 beaches in Normandy, France, Utah, Omaha, Gold, Juno, and Sword to liberate Western Europe from Nazi Germany. So thank you to all of our service members, but especially those of you out there who may be do you ever run into them out in public? Do you see the guys who have D-Day survivors on there? I mean, it's quite impressive. So, yeah, I always have to shake their hand and say hi, and I really want to make sure that oftentimes, if they're eating, I'll pick up the check. I just, I feel like I have to.
2: Pimp move.
0: That. So, yeah, absolutely. I mean, with that generation, I mean, think about that. They were kids, and here they are storming a beach. And I think about, 18-year-olds today, and a lot of the World War II guys were, I mean, they lied about their, my grandfather lied about his age. He signed up for the Navy at 15. He tricked his illiterate father into signing.
2: Wow.
0: Yeah. Well, he figured anything was better than
2: the Navy didn't check
0: back then. They saw a parental consent form, and they needed sailors. And my grandfather figured anything was better than a cotton farm in Alabama. So, at the end of the day, that's where he went. So, now on with the rest of an action-packed show, and it will include, as promised, a discussion of the wildest and craziest of state administrations. But first, let's go to the phones for a very special caller. Ladies and gentlemen, making her triumphant return to the Attorney Patrick Smith Show. Certainly one of my greatest interns, and definitely the intern with the most radio experience. Plus, she was commencement speaker at undergraduate graduation, coordinator of our Stetson University Model Senate, student ambassador, and so much more. Ladies and gentlemen, welcome back to the show, Lexi the intern. Lexi, how you doing?
4: I'm great, Patrick. How are you?
0: Lexi, the one thing I love and I will always treasure about you, you have the most recognizable voice in the, quite possibly, in the history of radio.
4: Thank you so much. That means a lot.
0: Yeah. So bring everybody up to speed, all the listeners. What's new with Lexi the intern?
4: So I'm about to go into my third year of law school, which is my last year.
0: Flew by.
4: Which is really exciting, especially when you think about me coming on the show years ago and talking about taking the LSAT and getting ready for that. So the fact that I'm on my last year is really exciting.
0: Well, and you had a big week, too.
4: I am currently working in the district attorney's office as a prosecutor in Wake County, and I just did my first DWI trial, and it went really, I did it completely by myself. It went really well for me.
0: Well, and I will share this. I won't read the text verbatim, but the text you shared with me when we spoke earlier this week about when opposing counsel reaches out to the attorney you're trying the case with and says, you guys need to hire this young lady because she has excellent character and you can't teach that. Lexi, that is something to be proud of and to treasure. You're doing it the right way if you're getting those sorts of compliments from the opposition.
4: Thank you very much. Yeah, I actually got offered to come back to the DA's office yesterday in the spring. So we'll see. Maybe a job's in line.
0: I was about to say, sounds like someone has a job offer coming.
4: I hope.
0: Right? Now, a lot of people graduate law school and have nothing but debt and fear in front of them. So it'll be great to have a job. And by the way, how's Christian doing in dental school?
4: He's wonderful. He's actually getting back from Turkey today. They sent him over there completely no cost to him because they wanted to show Turkish dental students what a great American dental student looks like. So they sent him over for free.
0: Well, Christian would be the model dental student. Christian was just, remember when Christian participated in our model Senate, came out of nowhere as a pre-dental major and won model Senate, and no one saw that coming. So, yeah, if Christian puts his mind to it, he's going to accomplish it. So I agree, model dental student to send over to Turkey for sure.
4: Yeah. I do have to say, this semester I took the Wills and Trust class, and it was my highest grade.
0: Well, I wonder why.
4: I wonder why, too.
0: Yeah.
4: I can't imagine why.
0: Well, I'm very proud of you. And I told you earlier this week, now, I said when we were talking about all your achieving and all your success, I said there really were no words to describe how proud I was of you. But Lexi, there is something I can do. So I've decided to do something for you, okay? Now, so instead of any words, I could say here's a very special honor. All right, Lexi Trapp, for all of your faithful years of service as an intern to the office and on the radio show, congratulations. You are the first, the inaugural inductee into the Attorney Patrick Smith Show Hall of Fame.
4: Thank you.
0: Lexi,
4: thank you so much. I would like to thank the Academy.
0: All right. Lexi, you certainly earned it. I mean, as far as listener popularity and contribution to the office, contribution to the show, you checked all the boxes. You set the bar very high, and especially with Model Senate too, but in addition to that, everything else. So if anyone was worthy to sort of become the inaugural member of our Attorney Patrick Smith Show Hall of Fame, it is none other than our Lexi the intern. Lexi, your star's bright, your future's brighter, and I can't wait to see all the amazing things you're going to achieve.
4: Well, thank you very much, and I'm always proud to be a Patrick Smith intern.
0: Well, absolutely proud to have you, Lexi, and give everybody my best up there, Christian, Leonard, and Penny, and I love the cat videos because you actually take your cats on walks, and I think that's amazing.
4: Thank you very much.
0: All righty, Lexi. Have a great Saturday, okay?
4: Thank you, everyone. Bye.
0: All right, bye, Lexi. All righty, speaking of interns, how about Maddie filling in for me on the update? She actually filled in on the update video this past week, and I thought she did an amazing job. And apparently all of her efforts, all of your efforts, Isaiah, Spike, our ratings came in number one in talk, and actually number 14 overall.
3: So you're welcome.
0: Right. You played a part in that. I acknowledge that. And you know, when you're number 14 overall against the music stations, I'll take that. So absolutely. So, and I will give credit where credit's due. Using just 102.5, the Bones numbers, makes us number two. So without any of the affiliates. Right.
3: We're number two.
0: And I will tell you this. I love all my stations, Salem, Sun City Center, Polk County. I love all my affiliate stations. Yeah, you guys are all amazing. But there is something unique about the Bone. It is just one of those unique talk radio formats where, in a world where everyone says radio is dying in general, and talk radio especially is dying, is the popular opinion. 102.5 The Bone stands alone as a shining beacon. So thank you. Those ratings mean a lot to us, and the fact that you guys have taken a little Saturday morning call-in show and made it so special to us and to you, we thank you. It's our honor and our privilege to wake up every Saturday morning and answer your legal questions, all right? Isaiah, we have a scam alert.
1: Oh, we do. Okay. I've got it loaded.
0: Ladies and gentlemen, live radio. No, scam alert.
1: The Orange County one?
0: No, no, the scam, the little alarm sounder.
1: Oh, I don't have that one.
0: You don't have that one? All right, anyway, we have a scam alert. So the scam this past week, the new one that we've discovered, is what I'm going to call the failure to appear scam. So here's how the scam works, basically. You will get a call from an unknown number or a caller blocked number. And for those of you not familiar, when a state attorney is going to call you, when anyone in law enforcement calls you, it will typically say no caller ID or unknown caller. And when you answer, it's deputy whatever from whatever department saying that they have your family member who is arrested. And the short version is they will at some point in the conversation say, but there is a release valve option. Now, it may not be those exact verbiage, but it'll be something indicating that you can post the bond right now and have your family member released immediately. So, it's a scam. Obviously, don't do it. That's not how you post bonds. But what caused me to want to talk about this live on the air was I was thinking about if I'm a 76-year-old grandfather and I get a call about my granddaughter down in Florida, and I hear that she's arrested, and I can give this guy the bond and get her out so she's not going to jail, I'm more than likely going to do that. So this scam, I feel like, is one of the most dangerous because it's one of the ones that preys on the most vulnerable among us. So if you've been a victim of the scam, if someone's tried to target you with the scam, how this scam came to my attention, someone was approached with the scam, but they had the wherewithal to tell the scammer, hey, hold on one second. And then they actually checked the Life 360 location of the family member, saw where they were, and said, I'll just give them a quick call, called them. Family member was totally fine. And that's when they knew they had a scammer on the line. So you can report your scams to the Attorney General here in the state of Florida. You can reach out to them, look them up on the website. But again, be aware of this new scam going around where people are calling, posing as deputies and saying, there you go. There's our scam alert. It's a good scam alert. I like that scam alert. All righty. So be aware. Govern yourselves accordingly. If you have a scam that you've discovered, you can always submit it to me, and I'm happy to announce it on the show. We here at the Attorney Patrick Smith Show want to make sure that we keep you safe and protected from all sorts of scams. So moving on. In legal news, and this is where we'll need the News Channel 6 clip, Isaiah. It's important to plan your final arrangements. But in doing so, there's only so much that you can do. Sometimes unexpected things will arise, maybe like an unexpected guest at your funeral, but not the guest that you may be thinking of. Isaiah, hit it.
3: It's a situation that no family would ever want to find itself in. You learn that your loved one's body was displayed at the wrong funeral service. I'm News 6's Mike Valenti, your Orange County community correspondent. That allegation outlined in a lawsuit that was filed Thursday against Mitchell's Funeral Home. The plaintiff accusing Mitchell's Funeral Home of emotional distress for a situation unfolding inside these doors 2 years ago. The lawsuit is short and straight to the point. Mitchell's Funeral Home presented, displayed, and utilized a body at the wrong funeral service. That's according to the plaintiff, who claims she later learned from local news and other third parties that the body of her mom, Shalia Dargan, had been wrongfully presented at a separate funeral service intended for another deceased individual.
5: That is sort of unique in this particular instance.
3: Ortavia Simon owns a different funeral home in town.
5: Most common mistakes are mistakes that involve the disposition of the actual remains and not necessarily the service.
3: And he's a lawyer specializing in funeral service law.
5: It just sort of happens to be a mistake that shocks the conscience here.
3: But Simon cautioned that for a lawsuit like this to succeed, the plaintiff would likely have to clear a high bar, proving that either her emotional distress manifested itself physically or the funeral home acted with intentional conduct.
5: I think that the complaint may not withstand a motion to dismiss because it does not allege facts that at least show that there are all of the elements that are required.
3: When we went inside Thursday, an employee of the funeral home said the owner was not at work to talk to us. But we would like to ask them about Shalia Dargan. as well as Julia Mae Glenn Mitchell, whose family sued the funeral home last year for bringing out the incorrect body in anticipation of Glenn Mitchell's funeral, also allegedly in May of 2024. Now, we did get in touch with Shalia Dargan's daughter, the plaintiff in the lawsuit I obtained Thursday. She said that she would talk to her attorney before deciding whether to talk to us. I'm your Orange County Community Correspondent, Mike Valenti, News 6.
0: That clip, courtesy of CBS News 6 Orlando. And that's right. Someone's mother was used as an under, and I do mean understudy, in another funeral. Yeah, you can't unring that bell. Once that happens, it happens. And then you heard the other situations where just the wrong bodies appeared in, apparently, allegedly, two other situations. Did you catch the fact about the guy who owned another funeral home, not the one involved?
2: Yeah, he was the attorney also.
0: And he runs a funeral home, and he's an attorney who practices funeral home law. I was like, well done, sir. I just tipped my cap. Attorney Simon, I think, was his name. But to consolidate.
2: But he said something confusing. He said he don't think the complaint is going to fly.
0: Because when it comes down to infliction of emotional distress is a lot like a defamation lawsuit. You can win all day long. They'll say, yep, we agree. They intentionally inflicted emotional distress, or someone definitely defamed you. But what damages did you suffer? Prove to me that you suffered damages. So like with the defamation suit, if you have someone willing to say, yeah, I did not give them the $1 million contract because of what this third party said defaming them, that's evidence of right. damages you suffered. With intentional infliction of emotional distress, like say the emotional distress they put you through caused you to become diabetic. If you had evidence, like causal evidence from a doctor that said, yes, this particular event caused diabetes, that would be, now, and that's a high bar, obviously. But at the end of the day, you would have to show evidence. It's not just a money grab where you can say, oh, you hurt my feelings, pay me a bunch of money.
2: If I traveled thousands of miles to go to someone's funeral and that person isn't there, can that be evidence that y'all owe me for a plane ticket?
0: No. No. At thousands of miles. Lake City is not thousands of miles away. The only funerals you go to are in Lake City. Why are you making
2: up? There's a couple of them in West Palm Beach.
0: You just, and again, well, not thousands of miles away. But yeah, no, I mean, you could say maybe you were.
2: But it's the wrong body.
0: Fraudulently induced. Jeez. Yeah.
2: Okay.
0: Yeah, that's a, I mean, I said that's a rather grave mistake, but that felt a little too on the nose. So, yeah, no, I mean, it's unfortunate, and we feel terrible for that family. But at the end of the day, I mean, here are people who took time, planned their funerals, and this just went sideways. I would say this is definitely an anomaly. I don't think this happens commonly. But at the end of the day, if I was the funeral home, I think you would just want to say, hey, we want to do something to make this right.
2: So, not to go too political on this, but E. Jean Carroll, she got a bunch of money for a defamation, didn't she?
0: I don't know. You're the one who brought it up.
2: Yeah, well, I think she sued the 45, 47 for defamation of character, and she got like $81 million, or she was judged it. So why can't I get some money if I go to my aunt's funeral and it's the wrong body?
0: Well, number one, you're not suing a president. And number two, I doubt the president knows who you are, let alone is going to defame you.
2: No, I'm talking about I can sue the Jackson funeral home, the said funeral home for emotional distress.
0: You can try, but there's a difference here because the Jackson funeral home doesn't have the same deep pockets to just make you go away like another party who may be sued. So I'm just saying, for some people, it's a speeding ticket, and they just say, get out of my hair. Other people say, well, you're attacking our entire livelihood. We're going to dig our heels in and fight. Mm-hmm, so okay. There may be a bit of a difference there.
2: I'm suing.
0: Anyway, our sincere condolences to the family who lost their loved ones, first of all, and then had the bodies swapped out and inappropriately and incorrectly displayed at the service. Next, as we follow up, by the way, to be part of the show, 800-771-1025. 800-771-1025. You know, and before we go into the next segment, let's go to a very patient caller. Pat, you have a reverse mortgage question. Pat, welcome to the Attorney Patrick Smith Show.
6: Yes. Hey, good morning.
0: Good morning.
6: I wanted to, I guess, basically note, is that safe for me? I'm not sure. I'm looking into it. And my home is paid for, and I lost my husband last year. I'm a widow. And so I own all the property. And so I need to, you know, It's an old home, and it needs a roof, and this is how I came about to this, because I don't have funds to pay for fixing it. I'm not going to sell it. I'm going to be here.
0: I'm sorry about your husband, my dear. How many years were you married?
6: 34.
0: Yeah. And may I ask, how old are you?
6: 71.
0: Okay. So you're a young 71. From a legal perspective, I'm not a huge fan of reverse mortgages, at least not jumping straight to them. I think it's worth a consultation with your financial advisor. Do you have a good financial advisor you work with?
6: Well, I have a specialist through Mutual of Omaha. She's been on the phone with me and sent me information about it and everything.
0: Is she the one recommending the reverse mortgage?
6: No, I don't have a counselor. It's just,

0: Yeah, well, I have an annuity, and Carl handles that, and we did go through it, and we spoke to the specialist on the phone, and then we came to the conclusion, instead of using my annuity, my better, best bet would be to do the reverse mortgage.
1: And why did Carl say that was better than, like, doing a home equity line of credit to pay for the roof?
0: Home equity.
1: Yeah, because you can take out a home equity line of credit and borrow against the home.
0: Yeah, because I guess because I'm going to have penalties if I take out enough out of my annuity to pay for the roof and other things have to be fixed. It's an old home.
1: That's what I'm saying, my dear. As opposed to pulling the money out of the annuity, as opposed to reverse mortgaging, talk to Carl about doing a home equity line of credit. That's where you pull the money from the equity you have in the home.
0: Home equity.
1: Yep. I would ask Carl about that, get his opinion. I'm not a financial advisor, so that's why I'm saying check with Carl on this. And if he says, yeah, home equity line of credit is a terrible idea because of A, B, and C, but I'm just saying ask it. And if you want a second opinion besides Carl's, I'll be happy to introduce you to someone. And if they both say the same thing, then you got confirmation and peace of mind that Pat's doing the right thing by moving forward with the reverse mortgage.
0: Okay, and who do you recommend?
1: Call me at the office on Monday, 844-PATRICK, and I'll find out exactly where you are in the state, and I'll give you two or three names in your area, and we'll get you squared away, okay?
0: Oh, thank you so much. I appreciate that.
1: Again, we're sorry about your husband and your best friend of 34 years. We will say a prayer for both of you guys. What station do you listen on, Pat?
0: Oh, 90.3. I support them.
1: All right. Well, we appreciate you and all our other listeners out there on Gospel 91.3 WLVF, your Landmark's Voice of Faith. All right, Pat, enjoy the rest of your Saturday, okay?
0: Thank you. You too as well.
1: All righty. If you want to be a part of the show, 800-771-1025. Next, as we follow up on last week's show, Maddie asked a great question in the after show. And by the way, if you're not watching the after show, follow us on our socials at the Law Offices of Patrick L. Smith, at the Attorney Patrick Smith Show. And you can get the after show, which Maddie posts on Mondays. She asked a great question when we did the show on prenups and postnups. And one of the standards, the guidelines they judge the nuptial agreement by is, are they fair? And Maddie asked a great question. What is fair? Because that's a rather nebulous term and can be defined broadly. So it made me think of another case, and we have to turn back the clock to 1964. There was a Supreme Court case about obscenity. So, Spike, you're going to love it. And it was a case of Jacobellis v. Ohio. So the Supreme Court Justice Potter Stewart famously attempted to define pornography by writing in his concurring opinion, "I shall not today attempt to further define the kinds of material I understand to be embraced within that shorthand description. And perhaps I could never succeed in intelligibly doing so. But," and here's the key part of the quote, "I know it when I see it." And the motion picture involved in this case is not that. I think fairness is exactly the same way. And unfairness. While no specific definition exists, I think judges know fairness when they see it. And I think they know unfairness when they see it. And I think, like Justice Potter's opinion says, you know it when you see it because it's intensely fact specific to that situation.
2: So it's subjective to how I feel.
1: Yeah, I think it is based on all the factors. I mean, relevancy to level of disclosure is obviously key. I mean, I think that, you know, proximity to the signing of the document, to the marriage, if it's a prenup, I think all those factors play in, whether or not there was any active coercion by any party. I mean, all that is going to play into what is fair. So Maddie's point about it being a point of struggle, a point of lack of clarity in the law, that's exactly accurate. It's not exactly clear what fair is. And that's where lawyers make their living, is arguing whether it is fair or unfair. So maybe you've been part of a prenup, postnup that was declared fair or unfair. If you want to call in and share that story, 800-771-1025. Before we discuss our 695 trust package and wild estate administrations, a final update from last weekend's show. Our discussion with Senator Jonathan Martin regarding the abolition of property taxes on homestead property. Oh, and by the way, the law review article on homestead, first draft officially submitted to the editor this past week. So box checked, article submitted. Stay tuned. We'll let you know when it's officially published. But on Tuesday, as a follow-up to last week's show, our discussion

0: discussion with Senator Martin. The Florida legislature on Tuesday approved a sweeping constitutional amendment to dramatically expand homestead property tax exemptions and tighten how cities and counties can spend local property tax revenue, sending the high-stakes measure to the voters on the November ballot as a constitutional amendment. So that means, folks, to pass, 50% plus one, not going to do it, requires 60% to pass as a constitutional amendment to get approved. So if on election night you see 55%, don't get excited. It needs 60% before anyone can celebrate this. But Senator Martin on the floor this past week, I thought, made a great point. He's like, what are we afraid of? Let's send it to the people and let them decide. I think this is the right decision. The people will decide if they want this or not. It'll also be interesting to see how the constitutional amendment is written, because if you, many of you know, when you try to read them, it's like a paradox. It just makes no sense. It talks in and around itself. So it'll be interesting to see if this one written more simply, or it seems like the more they don't want an amendment to pass, the more difficult they draft it. So at the end of the day, we'll read the amendment, of course, once we have the official text live here on the show, try to unpack it with you. So stay tuned for the updates on the possible expansion of homestead tax exemption here in the state of Florida. Okay, without further delay, our 695 trust package. People often inquire, what is included with our 695 trust package? The trust package includes all the following documents: your trust, your pour over will, your last will and testament that revokes any and old prior wills and makes sure that if you miss an asset, this gets it to the trust. Power of attorneys are included, healthcare surrogates, pre-need guardian designations, living wills, and the deed for your homestead property. That is all included in the total package of 695. That is for a single person, or if it's a married couple doing the same plan, the 695 covers the married couple as well. When I lecture around the state, I often say it seems like it is an issue with, if we charge a married couple an additional fee, given how little additional work it actually is, it's almost like we're charging a married couple a penalty fee for being married. And let's be honest, sometimes being married can be penalty enough. So we don't want to, yeah. So yeah. How many years you've been married now?
1: Probably 40.
0: Probably, yeah, I'm at 23. Yeah. I know it was a long time for you.
2: I'm at zero, Ivan.
0: That's right. If we're going by golf rules, you win by a lot. So yeah. But anyway, that's everything included in our 695 trust package. If you have a question about it, 800-771-1025. And speaking of fees, this past week alone, people come in all the time. They've been price shopping, so they tell me what they've been quoted elsewhere. Our wills package, which we do for a lot of people, they come in and believe it or not, they still just want a simple will for whatever reason. They're just more comfortable with it. So they'll do a will, a power of attorney, and a living will. And as a couple, the will is $75, the power of attorney is $95, the living will is $50. So total that up, that's $440. Another office had quoted them $2,500 for the exact same thing. My 695 trust package, another office, according to these clients, had quoted them $1,500. But here's the coup de grace. This was the high water mark of the week. My 695 trust package, someone else was quoted $5,000.
1: Right. This is why I'm calling you. I got to call you and make a follow-up appointment.
0: I know. And I'm going to finally meet your beautiful bride. And
1: somebody's pretending to be her.
0: And she's going to meet me. Yeah, I'm going to tell her.
1: You're dying to say this, aren't you?
0: The cool points out the window. She got to play a straight up tripping in the game. She's going to love it too. And she's going to love me. And she's going to have a long car ride home with you. And she's going to say, you know what? I think I may have made a mistake for you.
1: Do you know opposites attract?
0: That's what I'm saying.
1: Claire and I are so opposite. So your childhood 13-year-old humor is not going to...
0: You may be more opposite, but I would argue I'm more opposite than you are.
1: No, you just ain't.
0: Because I'm short.
1: But yeah, that's one problem.
0: I'm an opposite. So, all right. Anyway, if you have a question about fees, feel free to give us a call. You can always call the office, by the way, if you have questions about any of our pricing. The office line, 844-PATRICK, 844-PATRICK. Patrick. Finally, on trust, as we transition now to our topic we teased all week, many people have wills and trust, and they're fairly tame or typical, and it's equally to our children. But others have some distributions that are not so tame. Now, let's get crazy with some wild estate administrations. If you know of one or you've been part of one that was wild or crazy, call in 800-771-1025. Let's start right here in Florida. First, Eleanor Ritchie, an heir of the Quaker State refining corporate fortune, When Richie died in 1968, she left a massive trust worth over $12 million. Isaiah, can you look that up real quick? What's $12 million in 1968 equate to today? She left it strictly to care for her 150 stray and rescued dogs. These are some well-cared for dogs right now. And you get the number. Ooh. What's the number?
2: It is 114 million.
0: So 12 million in 1968, today's dollars for 150 stray dogs, $114 million. These are going to be gold plated or gold dog dishes that they eat and drink from.
1: Maybe.
0: The will was fiercely contested, shocker, by her family after years of ongoing administration and as the dog slowly passed away. I think the family here knew the end game. If we stretch this litigation out long enough, all the Fidos are going to pass away. Like, clearly, if the litigation lasts 20 years, the money's still going to be there more than likely, but the dogs won't. So I think they knew kind of what they were doing. And as the dogs slowly passed away, the remaining principal funds were finally distributed to Auburn University's College of Veterinary Medicine for animal disease research. I have a feeling Eleanor would not have been heartbroken about that. With all the dogs gone, money going to research for animals kind of feels like something she might approved. J. Howard Marshall. This is a Texas oil tycoon. J. Howard Marshall. Marshall's 14-month marriage to a 26-year-old former model whose name was, do you remember her name, Spike? She is famous.
1: Yeah.
0: She shares my last name.
1: Smith.
0: Yep.
1: Anna Nicole Smith.
0: Anna Nicole Smith. Well done. That's right. So married to Anna Nicole Smith for 14 months. Sparked a legal battle that stretched over decades, eventually ending up in the U.S. Supreme Court. The subsequent probate issues over the billions of dollars involved both Texas and Florida courts. Following both Marshall's and Smith's deaths, the courts ultimately ruled that Smith's estate was not entitled to a share of Marshall's oil fortune, despite the fact that there was no prenup or postnup. Yeah, I know, nothing in place, and they still determined she had no rights whatsoever. So that's definitely a wild and crazy outcome. Next, this was an unknown Florida billionaire, a patriarch who died in 2009, leaving an estate valued at $3 billion, with a B, dollars. His biological son sued his stepmother and half-brother, alleging they intentionally moved vast sums of money out of his father's name decades prior to death to block him from inheriting. No one would ever do that, right? The case resulted in a $535 million default judgment against the stepmother and her son for failing to comply with court orders. Yeah, if you don't listen to the judge, judges tend to respond unfavorably to that. John Bowman Estate. The John Bowman Estate, an eccentric man who believes strongly in reincarnation. You're going to love this one, Spike. He left a trust to maintain his sprawling mansion and instructed servants to serve dinner every night. On the off chance that he and his deceased family returned as spirits.
1: Oh, my.
0: You gotta wonder about capacity.
2: That's actually a thing?
0: That's a thing.
2: Oh, my goodness.
0: I had a guy ask me one time, do a will because I'm going to be reincarnated. And I said, well, I need the date of your reincarnation. Oof. He said, I don't know when that's going to be. I said, I can't help you then. I mean, you got to give me what I need to draft the
1: document. Somebody has to facilitate that.
0: Yeah.
1: Yeah. Every day, cook a meal.
0: Yeah. Oh, hold on. If you think that's crazy, buckle in there. All right, the bizarre trust managed to stay funded until it was eventually ran dry in 1950. So the only reason this one ended is it ran out of money. So it was a valid trust. It was upheld. So we're talking wild and crazy trust administrations. We started the show by checking in with Lexi, the intern, and inducting her as the inaugural inductee to the Attorney Patrick Smith Show Hall of Fame. We gave you a couple of updates on last week's show regarding Maddie's question about what is fair with prenups, postnups. Gave you the latest update on the legislature approving the constitutional amendment going forward to the ballot regarding the expansion of property, homestead property tax exemptions. And now we're in the midst of that wild and crazy trust administration conversation. If you'd like to be part of the show, 800-771-1025. Moving on, next up on the main stage, we have Mr. Hugh Hefner. The Playboy Founders Trust allowed trustees to suspend disbursements and require mandatory drug and alcohol testing if they reasonably believed a beneficiary was dependent on substances. This one's not so wild or crazy. It's just not as common. Mm-hmm. But it's actually a really great idea because I think the message they're sending here is, we obviously care enough about you to give you an inheritance, but we will never enable your addiction. So if the trustee thinks you're using the money for your addiction, we're going to restrict your access to the funds. Great idea. This one's commonly known as the Monopoly Money Auction. One woman instructed her executor to convert a portion of her estate into $500,000 in fake money. The daughters then used this fake money to bid on real estate and heirlooms in a fiercely competitive conference room auction. Why not just use real money?
1: But yeah, she's helping them commit fraud, aren't they?
0: Well, if they're using the money for commercial purposes, if it's just for this interaction, I don't think it's actually crossing the line. I mean, you're right, it may be close, but if they're just using it for private purposes, and here's my question. If she's using it just for this interaction, why use fake money? And the only thing I can come up with is she thinks these people are so greedy that they'll take the actual cash if they have cash in their hands. So that must be why she wanted to use the fake money. Isaiah, what do you think?
2: What I'm thinking is I'm visualizing this of her handing like Monopoly money to these people.
0: Well, she wasn't. Like, she's dead.
2: But like, why fake money? Like,
0: yeah. Well, I think that's why. I think if they gave them, you know, $500,000 in real money, they're possibly going to just stick it in their pocket and say, I'm good. I'm not going to bid on anything. I'm just going to walk out of here with the $500,000. If it's fake money, they can't do that one. So next, this is commonly called the womanless library case. An Iowa man named Zink placed $50,000 into a trust for 75 years to fund construction of a library that strictly prohibited women. Family members successfully intervened to stop the misogynistic project. Now, there's clearly a deeper story here with Zink. And here are the attorney Patrick Smith show. The research team this week outdid themselves with a deep dive into Mr. Zink. Here is what the research team found. The Iowa man was actually a practicing attorney. Shocker. Townsend Murphy Zink, who died in 1930 and famously left his estate to build the womanless library, as we described. Zink's will explicitly stipulated that no woman could ever be allowed inside the building, touch a book, or hold any say in the trust.
3: What?
0: He demanded that no books authored by women be allowed inside and that no woman admitted signs be placed over all entrances.
1: Somebody heard him.
0: Personally, I would like women in the library. I'm just putting that out there. Driven by a deep bitterness, Zink completely disinherited his wife and daughter, shocker. He left the estate, which was estimated at $40,000 to $80,000. Now, in today's dollars, that's $800,000 to $1.5 million. And that's right, to grow and compound into a trust for 75 years. And, at the end of the day, despite his strict sexism, yeah, you got something?
2: I do have a question. So you said 75 years in that trust. So does that mean that after 75 years, I can take out that money, or do they have to prolong that money for 75 years?
0: Yeah, I think the goal was just to get it to grow for 75 years, so then it would be self-sustaining after that based on the growth. And maybe there was some sort of distribution of principal elsewhere at that point.
2: Gotcha.
0: So you use the money to grow it, take the growth, maintain the library, and then at that point, the rest of the principal can be distributed. Despite his strict sexism regarding the people involved, his literary vision was vast. He requested that up to 25% of the estate be invested in authentic books on science, literature, geography, religion, and stated that no book should be excluded based on theory, philosophy, ethics, religion, or language. Here's how it all ended, folks. Relatives quickly contested the eccentric will in 1933. The courts ultimately ruled the will's conditions were illegal and void, awarding the fortune to his disinherited wife and daughter instead. So I definitely think
1: he had all those stipulations, but no women.
0: No women.
1: He said,
0: no women.
1: You cannot ban books because of this, this, this, this, this, but unless you're a woman.
0: My library might have said women only. Mm. You know, I'm just saying, like, why exclude? That's just so weird. What it tells us is Mr. Zink was clearly insecure about something. I'll let your imagination run wild with what it might be.
1: Somebody hurt him.
0: All righty. A Portuguese aristocrat defined his own family by pulling 70 names at random from the Lisbon phone book to inherit his massive fortune. That's one way of doing it.
2: That's pretty cool.
0: Yeah, that's something you would do. I could see you doing that.
2: A lottery.
0: At least for part of it. So Heinrich Heine, the German poet, left his entire estate to his wife on one condition: she must remarry. His reasoning, he wanted, quote, to be at least one man to regret my death. I kind of think that's a little funny, too. All right, Frederick Bauer, the inventor of the iconic Pringles can, left strict instructions to be cremated and have his ashes buried inside a classic original flavor of Pringles. I mean,
1: come on, why not?
0: You're the Pringles guy. Then we have Jeremy Bentham. The philosopher demanded his remains be dissected, stuffed with hay, dressed in his own clothes, and mounted as an auto icon to sit at meetings at the University College London. So that's another way to do it. Jack Benny, the legendary comedian. I actually have talked to my wife about this one, and I think she would hate it. The legendary comedian left a touching posthumous surprise for his wife, Mary Livingston, who was his co-star on the show as well. He set up a perpetual fund ensuring a single long-stemmed red rose was delivered to her every single day for the rest of her life. Sounds sweet, but it's also a terrible way to start your day by remembering the love of your life is no longer with you. Harry Houdini, our final one before we disappear. The master escape artist was so intent on proving the afterlife existed that he instructed his wife, Bess, to hold an annual seance on the anniversary of his death for 10 years. I don't know why it was just 10 years. He even gave her a secret keyword to verify his presence, though the code was never successfully used. What's the takeaway? Maybe you don't have something so wild, crazy, or salacious, or maybe you have something even more salacious. Or maybe it's pretty mundane and equally among the kids. 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Give us a call and we will be happy to get you on the calendar. And again, if you don't get a live person, that just means all the lines are busy. Please leave your name and number. They will call you back. All right. I think we're going to have to push the final item. I don't think 4 minutes is long enough to get to that.
2: Now three.
0: Nah, there's no way. So we'll just push that to next week's show.
2: Gotcha.
0: Folks, that's always a good problem to have when you have too much show prep. This will keep two. And let's just say, AJ, you got another week to breathe a little bit, brother. So we'll give AJ something to look forward to next week.
2: Uh-oh.
0: Yeah, it's a teaser. So we'll have that for you next week. And by the way, speaking of next week, we will be live from Omaha, Nebraska, from the College World Series. This is our annual Omaha, Nebraska. Thank you, Mike Cernak. I treasure you forever. And he and I we talked a little this week. We're going to talk a little next week about making sure all the engineering's worked out so I can broadcast from Omaha. So we're excited. My Gators are, of course, out of it. The pitching coach fired. Yeah, I mean, you lose to Troy and what would have been a walk through a laydown in a super regional against Little Rock. You're walking to Omaha, basically. But, yeah, the bullpen just let us down. We had no bullpen this year. So, anyway, my Tar Heels are still in it, but they fell last night to USC. So, they got to win two in a row to make it up to Omaha. But they're a team that could do it. And
3: what day is he going to be up there?
0: I fly up Thursday. I'll watch the two games Friday, two games Saturday. So, I'll see all eight teams play. And then I fly home Sunday.
3: Okay.
0: So, yeah, I'll fly out. I take clients. I'm actually meeting with clients Thursday morning. Then going to the airport. We just had to get some clients in because of the volume and the demand. And then I'm taking a little bit later flight and getting out to Omaha. So, yeah. So I should arrive Thursday evening in Omaha, which should be safe and sound. Only 1 year did I miss a connection, and it was a total chaos. But Christy pulled off a miracle, and I literally walked into the stadium like 5 minutes before the first pitch.
3: Like awesome.
0: Yeah, and I left the day before. It was just absolutely crazy. So don't forget to check out Maddie. And her after show, which will drop Monday on the socials. That's at the law offices of Patrick L. Smith on Instagram, at the attorney Patrick Smith on Instagram, attorney Patrick Smith on Facebook, and at attorney Patrick Smith on TikTok. And yeah, that's pretty much it. So we talked about Omaha. Spike, any plans for the weekend, buddy?
1: No.
0: You playing ball?
1: Oh, God, no. We out of the playoffs. We got knocked out. So
0: Isaiah, how about you, buddy? Anything going on?
2: I mean, in a couple of weeks, I'll be emceeing an event over at Centro Estudiano talking about the men we need. It is a Father's Day event, and I'll be emceeing the concert.
0: So. Well, that's fantastic. Yep. Make sure to remind me closer to that so we can promote that closer to the event. Is it a Saturday or Sunday?
2: It is a Sunday.
0: So it's on Father's Day?
2: Yes.
0: Okay, fantastic. So, folks, this has been the Attorney Patrick Smith Show. If you'd like to be part of the show next week, 800-771-1025. And by the way, for those of you who want to catch old broadcast of the show, when we were recapping earlier our discussion of what is fair, Maddie's question in the after show, or we were talking about the update with Senator Martin, if you want to listen to prior shows with those conversations, all of the shows are listed on the Attorney Patrick Smith Show website, attorneypatricksmith.com. Check it out. Let us know what you think. Stay safe. God bless. And go Gators.

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1: Reassurances to the nation's farmers. I'm Pam Husso, Fox News. President Trump says the conflict with Iran is largely finished. He emphasized that message during a roundtable with farmers in Wisconsin yesterday, with the midterm elections just months away.
2: The midterms are coming up, and I hope you people are really spiritized, because we're at a point, we're going to come out of Iran very quickly, and it's going to be very strong, one way or the other, whether it's a piece of paper or the very tough way, okay? The very tough way is maybe the easier way.
1: The president promised farmers that fertilizer and energy prices will go down when the conflict comes to an end. An impressive jobs report didn't go over well on Wall Street. 172,000 new jobs were added to the U.S. economy last month, beating expectations. Fox's Edward Lawrence has more.
3: If you look at the average over the past 3 months, the economy's actually created 188,000 jobs per month. That's an accelerating number of job creation. Now, when you look back at the revisions for March and April, you can see that both of them have been revised up a total of 93,000 jobs. And the revisions indicate two things. One, artificial intelligence so far has not taken jobs away from the economy like some people thought. And two, the large-scale deportations have not affected job growth. Construction jobs created 17,000, manufacturing, turning around the losses up 7,000 jobs. However, the down 695 points.
1: Americans remain frustrated by rising costs, particularly food and fuel. Health officials in the West Bank say Israeli forces have killed a 7-month-old baby. The infant was killed after Israeli forces allegedly fired on a car last night. Israel says the vehicle was shot out because it appeared to be accelerating toward Israeli soldiers. 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
9: Hello, everyone, and welcome to another episode of Connecting with Kim. I'm your host, Kim Droege, and we're so glad you joined us today because we have another terrific show coming up. But before we do that, allow me to ask you to like and follow our Instagram, Facebook, X account, where you will find all the information about the show, about the guest, about the subject matter, and of course, my honor wardrobe, which comes from my sponsor, the Spring of Tampa Bay Boutique, located at 4415 West Osborne here in Tampa. 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And they've been doing a great job for more than 40 years, and I really want you to support them. 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We started out in radio, we came to cable, but we like to keep that little connection going. So we ship our audio down to Sun Radio and they air it for us. So that's about it. I want to introduce you to my guests. I've really been looking forward to this episode because I've known this gentleman for many, many, many, many years. And we've known each other through political circles. But that's not what we're here to talk about today, because he is involved with this wonderful effort, which I just felt everyone in the world out there should know about, because it is part of our history, part of our Florida culture, and it's important to preserve and respect and educate people about those. So my guest in the chair today is Mark Proctor, who is the chair of the Timberlea Trust for the Mosley Homestead in Brandon. And we're going to have a chat with him about that today. So welcome, Mark, to Connecting with Kim.
10: Thank you, Kim.
9: It's his first time, so this is so great. We love first-time guests. So we start off the same way every time. We love our guests to share something about their life journey as much as they feel comfortable with, because you just never know when somebody out there watching and listening has things in common with you, right? And so they might want to sit there and say, oh, I'm going to watch this show, even though the subject matter is going to be amazing. So take it away.
10: Sure. As you mentioned, politics is kind of my hobby, and actually I kind of do that more and more all the time now, working with some of the local judicial candidates. Mm-hmm. But I was in the real estate business in Brandon. In fact, I was the first commercial real estate brokerage in Brandon before Brandon exploded with the malls and everything, and then I became a little. But I had the first commercial real estate company there, and we did very well. But I got involved in the community. So I became president of our local Chamber of Commerce. I became president of our Kiwanis Club. I became president of the Roundtable, all these various organizations. I ran for office. I ran for the state legislature. Mm-hmm. In 1984. I lost. I was a Republican running against a longtime Democrat. I lost. I ran again in 1996 for the state Senate. Mm-hmm. I lost in the Republican primary to Tom Lee, who went on to become the Senate president. Mm-hmm. So my involvement in politics and the community is really part of my life.
9: Yep.
10: Because that's what I do is I feel that if you don't give something back, you know, it's just not, it's not worth it. And so a lot of times people just kind of go through their life and make a lot of money and stuff. I don't make a lot of money, but I feel I've contributed something.
9: Oh, definitely.
10: To the community. And that's really what's important. So I was appointed by Jeb Bush when he was governor to the Tampa Sports Authority. I was chairman of that.
9: Mm-hmm.
10: I'm currently a member of the Hillsborough Public Safety Coordinating Council. I've been on that for 30 years now.
9: Wow.
10: Representing the community. And I do a lot of those type of things.
9: Mm-hmm.
10: So along the line, along going through this journey, I had a neighbor, Joyce Washington, who called me over and she said, I want you to meet this woman, Julie Mosley.
9: Mm-hmm.
10: And Julie Mosley, at the time, I was president of the Chamber of Commerce. She said, we have a problem. And I said, what's the problem? She said, Lakewood Drive, which is an oak-lined, 100-year-old oak canopy,
9: mm-hmm.
10: the MPO wants to cut that down and make it a four-lane highway. She said, that's ridiculous. And I said, I agree. So we went out and we fought to, and this is how I met her,
9: mm-hmm.
10: is we went out and fought to keep it off the long-range planning.
9: Mm-hmm.
10: By the time they had the hearing at the Brandon High School, we had all the oak trees had yellow ribbons around them, and the auditorium was completely packed with people said no. So we were taken off of the long-range plan for widening Lakewood.
9: Mm-hmm.
10: People sometimes, I live right for Lakewood. People
9: right.
10: complain because
9: right.
10: of the traffic sometimes.
9: Right.
10: But you know what? You've got that beautiful canopy of 100-year-old oak trees. So that's how I first met Julie Mosley. And then, of course, I get somewhat criticized by people because, you're in the business community. We're supposed to widen the roads and make things, you know. And I said, no, I think we should kind of preserve some of the stuff that we have. I actually tried to make Lakewood Drive a historic thing, and I got the legislature to approve it, and then there was a lot of pressure put on Senator Malcolm Beard, and they killed it.
9: But, well, let me ask you something. So, are you a native Floridian, Mark?
10: I was born in Florida.
9: That is a very important thing to say in your journey, Mark, because there are so few native Floridians.
10: Yeah, exactly. Now, I was born in Daytona Beach, Florida. My father was the assistant manager of the Chamber of Commerce, and then he was elevated to the director back then, executive director of the Miami Beach Chamber of Commerce. So I lived down there growing up, went to Florida State University, mm-hmm. went to graduate school, I was a major in mass communications. And I didn't want to come to Tampa, but I was offered a job with the Florida Dental Association, which was located in Tampa, as a director of communications. Long story short, that's how I ended up.
9: That's how you ended up in Tampa, right?
10: I ended up here, and I had a Irish setter, and the Irish setter, I needed to go to the vet. However,
9: I know where this is leading.
10: However,
9: oh my gosh.
10: However,
9: yeah.
10: I also needed to go out of town.
9: Yeah.
10: So I went to the local veterinarian, and there was a young doctor there, female doctor, and I said, "Am I get my dog needs a checkup. Now, do you board animals?" "No." "Okay, well, I'll be back later." And I went for a 3-day trip. I came back. And she said, "Boy, you really have." So I said, "Well, let me take you out to dinner." And anyway, long story short, I ended up marrying her.
9: I know. I was wondering if you were going to talk about your lovely wife, Anna, because I know she's been a vet in Brandon for a really long time.
10: Yeah, absolutely.
9: So let's understand the reason I wanted to share this story today and have you on the show is about the Mosley Homestead. Uh-huh. So now we know that you met Julie Mosley.
10: Yes.
9: And so let's kind of proceed from there. If you don't, can I borrow that piece of paper for you? The Mosley Home, thank you. The Mosley Homestead is from 1886, and multi-generations of Mosleys lived there. And it's in Brandon, and it is still there in its, you know, original. In fact, one of the things that amazed me when I look at the pictures is how much of that homestead is actually exposed to the elements. But it's a Florida treasure. And these are the kind of things that we need to preserve, even in our rush to develop and modernize and accommodate all these people that want to come to Florida. We need to preserve this heritage. So tell me what happened after you meet Julie Mosley, and how did this all, you know, we're going to explore that journey.
10: Absolutely. So I met her, and we got the road widening stopped.
9: Yeah.
10: And then she said, "Let me tell you a little bit about the history of this area."
9: Mm-hmm.
10: And that is the fact that her grandparents, the Mosleys, moved here from worked for the Elgin Watch Company.
9: Mm-hmm.
10: And they came down to this area. They were looking for health reasons. They wanted to have a place to reside.
9: Mm-hmm.
10: And they moved into this area. It's called New Hope. Today it's called Brandon. And they bought this piece of property. There was an old cabin on it. And that cabin was the original church, New Hope Church, and mm-hmm. the New Hope School.
9: Mm-hmm.
10: And that's how they started. This was in 1884.
9: Mm-hmm.
10: So she told me that story. And then one day she invited me to the property. It was a highlight because it was so cool to see that property.
9: Yeah.
10: So I helped her. We designed a historical marker, which is in front of the La Mona Cemetery, which tells the story of the Elgin Watch Company.
9: Mm-hmm.
10: And I kind of lost, you know, I got to the personal tour of the property and stuff, and I kind of lost touch with her. And then I heard that the Timberley Trust, I knew she'd started the Timberley Trust, and I really didn't do too much. I heard that they were trying to reinstitute, you know, the Timberley Trust. So I said, "Well, let me see what I can do." Long story short, next thing you know, I'm on the board, and she was 90 years old at that time.
9: Yeah.
10: And she was in and out of hospice care.
9: Mm-hmm.
10: So her attorney of the power of attorney, we went to the bank, and I was authorized to sign all the checks
9: mm-hmm.
10: and pay the bills. So I would go there every day, pick up the mail, and pay the bills. One of the most interesting things that happened, and I laugh about this because it's a shame, but she had a policy, a life insurance policy or a health insurance policy. You couldn't get it today. And because I paid the bills, I knew what it was. It's $2,600 a year.
9: Mm-hmm.
10: It provided her round-the-clock, 24/7, on-site nursing care.
9: Oh, wow. Yeah, you definitely could get that today.
10: So then,
9: well, you could get it, but it would cost you $1 million.
10: Then I would get the bills.
9: Yeah.
10: And it was $2,600 a year.
9: Yeah.
10: The bills were more than that every week.
9: Oh, yeah. Oh, yeah.
10: So I would go and I'd see how she was doing, and we'd go back and forth. And she had a Mary Roundtree, which was her on-site nurse, the primary nurse. She called me one day and she said, I think Miss Mosey is not doing well.
9: Mm-hmm.
10: So I went over to see her. It was a Saturday afternoon. And I said, and she was almost comatose. And I said, Julia, we're going to take care of the property. We're going to do what you want. You set up the Timberley Trust to preserve it for historical reasons.
9: Mm-hmm.
10: And we'll do that. Opened her eyes. And she smiled. She grabbed my hand. And I left. And about 3 o'clock in the morning, the next morning, they called me.
9: Mm-hmm.
10: So I kind of made this death.
9: Well, you gave her the comfort.
10: Yeah.
9: Right. I mean, you know, people, when they're passing, we've all been through this because we've had loved ones that have passed and we've been with them and so on and so forth. They're looking many times they are looking for you to provide the means by which they can transition peacefully,
10: exactly.
9: Right? And you gave her those means.
10: I did.
9: Because uppermost in her mind is the preservation of this homestead, right? Who is going to ensure that this homestead is going to be here long after I'm gone?
10: So now the problem is I made that commitment.
9: You made that commitment, and now you got to live up.
10: I'm chairman of the board of the Timberley Trust. We've reinstituted the board. It's a very active board of a long-time Brandon area people that are involved in the, in the community and knew her.
9: Mm-hmm.
10: And that's it's a fascinating journey. By the way, the day she died, I took the checkbook and put it away. I said, I'm not signing any checks for anybody. I was authorized to sign the checks to pay all of her bills. And after that, I said, no, we're getting involved in that. So now all of the bills are, she had a life estate.
9: Mm-hmm.
10: When she passed, now the Timberley Trust owns the entire property. It's 15 acres, on 10 Mile Lake.
9: Okay, hold on a second. I want to take a moment to reintroduce you as the guest today on Connected with Kim. So if you're just joining me, my guest in chair is Mark Rector, who is among many things, is the chair of the Timberley Trust. And why is that important? Because they are tasked with the effort, and joyfully so, I think, because I've met many of the people associated with it, of preserving the Mosley Homestead, which has been there from the late 1800s, in Brandon. Okay. And basically, I can tell you where it is. It's off 60, north of 60, just off, kind of behind Bortillo's, off Lakewood. Okay. So that's where it's located. All right. So now, tell us about the property. If you start to say it's 15 acres.
10: 15 acres, and it's on a lake,
9: uh-huh,
10: which is called 10 Mile Lake.
9: Yeah.
10: And the reason it's called 10 Mile Lake is because it was exactly 10 miles from Fort Brooke, which was down here.
9: Yeah.
10: And it was 10 miles. And it was a stopping point for the soldiers that were stationed at Fort Brooke. They would go to, they were on their way to Fort Meade. They'd have these oxen-drawn carriages.
9: Mm-hmm.
10: And there would be troop movement. They would stop there. And there was a well with pristine water that was well known throughout Florida.
9: Mm-hmm.
10: They would stop. They'd have a drink of water. And then there's a bell, which is on the site, and they ring the bell. The Moseys ring the bell, and all the people, the hundreds of people, there was only hundreds of people living there, would come and welcome the soldier and other visitors that would come through. And that was in the 1800s.
9: Mm-hmm.
10: So one of the things.
9: I love that story. Thanks for sharing that.
10: One of the other stories was Julie Winford Mosley is, mm-hmm, the one that I met. She was, mm-hmm, the granddaughter, mm-hmm, of the Julie Daniels Mosley that her and her husband Charles actually bought the property in 1884 and built the house. Julia Daniels Mosley was a prolific writer,
9: mm-hmm,
10: and she would write stories for newspapers and all of her friends about life in Florida.
9: Right.
10: So Julia Winford, the granddaughter, found that. This is before Xerox machines,
9: right,
10: copy machines.
9: Right.
10: Every letter she wrote, her grandmother wrote, she would make a copy of it, handwritten copy. She found the box and she published a book. It's called Welcome to My Sunland. It was all of her letters. She actually had copies of those letters of what it was like in the 1800s.
9: Yeah, in early 1900s too.
10: Probably. Actually, the book only is 18, you know, just the early part.
9: Oh, okay. 1800s. All right.
10: But the other thing that her grandmother did, which is fascinating, is she was an artist, and she took palmetto fibers and made a wallpaper, which she painted, and the whole house is covered in this wallpaper. In the 1893 World's Fair in Chicago, the Florida exhibit took a piece of that to display it because it was so unique. It's still there today. The room is unair-conditioned, and it's been there for almost 140 years now. And it's fascinating because it was so unique. But that was the kind of the unique part of the whole family, is the fact that, you know, they were abolitionists, you know, so they moved from Illinois and mm-hmm. down to, you know, to the South.
9: Right.
10: Even though it was after the Civil War.
9: Right.
10: They were very, very involved in
9: the abolishing of slavery.
10: Exactly.
9: Yeah. Well, and on top of that, they love the name Julia because so many people. and I can understand that because that's very common in Southern families you're from the South. My family's from the South.
10: The middle name was only changed.
9: Yeah. Middle name is the only thing that changes, but it's very common to keep using a beloved relative's name through generations. Okay. So they lived here. They thrived. I mean, well, you know, Michael Owen, when he comes on the show, always loves to talk about how he would ride his bicycle, you know, and there were still dirt roads in Brandon.
10: Absolutely.
9: Right. You know, I mean, he talks about that all the time. So they moved there. Now, did they add on anything to the homestead?
10: Okay. So
9: I'm going to see it tomorrow, and I'm so excited. I can barely contain myself.
10: So two things. Number one, it was on a Seminole Indian Trail.
9: Okay.
10: It took it from Tampa, you know, bypass. Mm-hmm. There was deep ditches and mm-hmm. stuff like that. So they took an existing cabin
9: mm-hmm.
10: and that was in 1884.
9: Mm-hmm.
10: And that's where they first moved.
9: Right.
10: Well, in 1885, December of 1885, it burned down.
9: Mm-hmm.
10: So they rebuilt the existing structure there now. The homestead or the house is called the Nest. Every building on the property's got a nest, and that was the Nest. They have the Deluge, which is one of the first buildings they built, and you'll see it tomorrow. And I always ask people, why do you think they call it the Deluge? I'll give you the secret. It's because that's how they take a shower. They have a bucket of water, and they pour the Deluge over them, and that was how.
9: So that was the bathhouse. It was called the Deluge. Okay, I love how the main house is called the Nest. So that's why where we get the 1886 from, because on the Mosley homestead, because they had to rebuild from that existing structure.
10: That's correct.
9: Okay, so are there other buildings on the property that have names?
10: All right. They all have names, and this is my weak spot, is I can never remember all the names.
9: Oh.
10: It's the cup and bucket, which is the kitchen.
9: Yeah.
10: And the there's the whist, which was a room off the kitchen, and Julia Mosley, the grandmother, had some delivery problems on a child, and she would go in there and live in there to stay away from everybody else and kind of have her net. They're all, and the buildings are all still there, and the names are all on the buildings. I can't remember what they're all called, but every building has a name, and it's fascinating. The other thing that's
9: really. And had a purpose.
10: Yes. And the other thing is amazing because here we are in 2025.
9: Yeah.
10: And we have meetings on the porch. It doesn't matter if it's in 90 degrees or 30 degrees. They have what they call a double dog trot. So you'll see it, that there's a cross current this way and a cross current this way. And you could sit there. There's a table, and we'd have board meetings there.
9: And you're cool as a cucumber.
10: And it's perfectly fine.
9: I know. You know, this is a lot of thing, like the houses in Ybor. The way they were built.
10: Yes.
9: They were built to let the air through.
10: Exactly.
9: Right? You had a southern houses always had a front porch.
10: Yep.
9: Right? Covered.
10: Right.
9: Then you had the main door. And then on the back of the house, you had another main door because the hallway went all the way through. Everything went off that hallway.
10: Yep.
9: All the rooms, the stairs, whatnot. Had a room at the back. And then you had a sleeping porch because that door led to the sleeping porch. And that way, the air flowed through the whole time. And orientation of your house was very important.
10: And to this day, other than we did air condition her bedroom in the final days, you know.
11: Sure.
10: Other than that, the house has never been air conditioned, and yet you'll see it. It's still in its existing state.
9: Well, you know, this is another thing. I lived in Arizona for a while.
10: Yeah.
9: And so this was during a development building boom. So in Arizona, all the houses were ranch houses.
10: Yeah.
9: Now, they were ranch houses for a reason, right? They built ranch houses for a reason, right? Then when the developers come in, no, we have to knock those ranch houses down and we have to build 3-4-story houses, right? No, that doesn't work in the desert, you know, or when hot climes. Hot climes work best with ranch houses,
10: yep.
9: Right? And you and I both know that because we are both from the area of
10: the
9: South. So we're just about out of time. So I want to, is there anything else you want to tell us about the Mosley Homestead that we should know? And besides, everybody needs to go visit.
10: Yeah.
9: Are you happy?

0: for people that have been there. And part of it is the egress and ingress of getting in and out. And so we made arrangements with Portillo's, our neighbor, mm-hmm. who've been very gracious to allow us to use their parking lot and be able to.
1: Well, shout out to Portillo's, right?
0: Absolutely.
1: They're a transplant from Chicago because everybody that lives in Chicago knows Portillo's.
0: Well, and of course, the Mosleys were from Illinois.
1: Yeah.
0: So there was a great connection there. So we've got a sign now that says Portillo's Pathway to the Past.
1: Oh, my.
0: And it's a nature trail that takes you into the, and this is brand new.
1: I'm so excited. I was lucky enough to attend your fundraiser.
0: Yes.
1: Thank you very much for the invitation from my mother and I on July 4th.
0: Yes. September 4th.
1: Yeah. All right. It was Labor Day.
0: Labor Day.
1: September 4th at the Sullivan Place.
0: Yeah.
1: How did that do?
0: We did real well. Our goal was to raise $5,000 and we raised $15,000. So, yeah.
1: So happy for you.
0: So that really works because we operate off of grants.
1: Yeah.
0: And a lot of the grants are matching funds.
1: Yeah.
0: So we were able to get a grant because of that. So we have a new website, which it's on there.
1: Yeah, he brought me this wonderful,
0: It's got a brand new website, and I had to bring it, but
1: I'll photograph it and put it on there.
0: www.mosleyhomestead.com.
1: Yeah, yeah.
0: But part of the money that we used was to matching funds to do a website. We're doing some development, some new fencing that's in the process of doing. And there's some repairs that need to be done as well. So,
1: well, you know, I just want to say something to you. You know, I think people should be able to see this and appreciate it for what it was. But let's face it, when you start having people traipsing through a historical site,
0: thank you.
1: They, all of that activity somehow, you know, it can have a deleterious effect on the very thing you're trying to preserve.
0: And that's exactly right. Now, just let me back up. Earlier this year, we were approached by the Lifetime Network. They filmed a movie there.
1: Yeah, I know. It
0: hasn't been released yet.
1: Yeah.
0: But that was one of our concerns. You got a movie crew and all these actors running around.
1: Yeah.
0: But everything was fine.
1: Yeah.
0: But that's
1: they were respectful.
0: Been our concern is you can't just... At one point, we talked to Hillsborough County about taking over the property. But once it became a public domain, mm-hmm. anybody could go.
1: Anybody could go. Yeah.
0: And we said, no, we got to hold off on that.
1: Yeah.
0: Try to work it out the best we can. Hillsborough County is very generous. Chris Bowles recently gave us a grant to help do some of the renovation.
1: We love our Commissioner Chris Bowles. Yeah, he's a good guy.
0: Well, he came out during while the film.
1: Yeah, he did.
0: He fell in love with
1: it. Yeah, he did. And he's a big supporter of the Mosley Homestead. So we are really almost out of time. I know I promised you to be able to speak in the camera. Can you do it in like 30 seconds or less? Can you deliver the message that you want to deliver? Right here, this camera.
0: Oh, there you
1: are. There you are, right in front of you.
0: I thank you for your support of the Mosley Homestead. We do hope to have it open soon to the public so you can come out. I've already had people contact me about that. We'd love to have you do it. And we'll have the website up and running, and you can contact us, and we'll let people know. Probably the first part of the year before we have regular tours, but...
1: Yeah, well, baby steps. So, and more importantly, you can go to the Timberley Trust and you can donate, all right? Donate to preserve this important part of Florida, not only Florida history, but Hillsborough County history. All right, Mark, thank you for being my guest today.
0: But
1: I was really looking forward to it. It was
0: all green. I hope you enjoy tomorrow.
1: Oh, I absolutely will. So that's all we have time for today on this episode of Connecting with Kim. Thank you for joining us. And if you're just joining us now, my guest in the chair was Mark Proctor, who's the chair of the Timberley Trust, who is charged with the mission of preserving the Mosley Homestead in Brandon from the 1800s. So and follow us on Instagram, Facebook, and X, where you can find out all the information about the show. Go back and watch the show. And more importantly, come back next week for another edition of Connecting with Kim.
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2: The current Sun City Center temperature is 80 easy listening degrees.

Hello, this is Pastor Tom Amy of Ruskin Methodist Church. We are an independent Methodist congregation celebrating our 100th year of Christian fellowship here on Tampa Bay's South Shore. 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
1: Ultimatum. I'm Paul Stevens, Fox News. Iran issuing an ultimatum. Fox's Max Gordon in Tel Aviv.
2: Iran's foreign minister saying again today that a deal between the U.S. and Iran will only come when fighting ends in Lebanon as well. So far, that hasn't happened, with Israel and Hezbollah again trading fire today. Earlier in the week, Israeli troops moved further into Lebanon than they had in over 25 years. Over the past week, the Israeli Defense Force reported striking 650 Hezbollah targets and killing 125 Hezbollah fighters. On Wednesday, Israel and Lebanon agreed to a ceasefire, but Hezbollah, which was not part of the negotiations, has rejected that agreement. Lebanon's president telling CNN that it's unacceptable that Iran is using his country as a bargaining chip in their negotiations with the United States. In Tel Aviv, Max Gordon, Fox News.
1: And the U.S. military saying Friday it shot down four drones launched by Iran. Bahrain says it intercepted ballistic missiles and drones today that were launched by Iran. Despite the conflict with Iran, the latest jobs report beating expectations. 172,000 jobs created last month, more than double what was expected, but the gains did not translate to Wall Street.
3: After the stock market fell nearly 700 points, investors raising concerns the Federal Reserve will keep interest rates higher for longer or even raise them. The president writing, with a great jobs report like just announced, stocks should go up, not down. That's the way it was for 200 years. Growth does not mean inflation. After a two-month ceasefire to negotiate a deal, some analysts warn Iran is only interested in stonewalling. But the president is more optimistic.
1: And that's Fox's Lucas Tomlinson at the White House. Residents in St. Petersburg, Russia, told not to leave their homes after a large-scale Ukrainian drone attack targeted that city early this morning. 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

0: 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Now, here is your host, combat veteran and educator, retired United States Air Force Lieutenant Colonel Joe Mulberger.
1: Ladies and gentlemen, welcome to today's show. I'm our host, Joe Mulberger, and you're listening to Veterans Corner Radio. We have an absolutely special guest today. You know, I categorize that we have special guests. We always have a special guest on, whether it's the person that runs the Veterans of Foreign War, whether it's a musician who has collectively signed up with other musicians to include military members and is doing some great stuff, or if it's people that provide services to help those that have PTSD and are suffering with long-term care issues, as well as organizations that have a representative that comes on and they're doing help for our veterans in some kind of way to improve their percentage with the VA. But today we have the backbone of the Army. We have specialist retired Phil Lewis. Phil, tell us a little bit about yourself. Where are you originally from and when were you born?
2: I was born September 26, 1974. I'm native from Chicago suburbs, Franklin Park, Illinois.
1: Hang on. Does that mean you're a White Sox fan or a Cubs fan?
2: Cubs fan.
1: All right.
2: Cubs fan. It was instilled for me since childhood. But I've moved around a little bit, spent some time in Tennessee, spent some time in Florida, and I ended up in where I'm living at for the past, since 1999, is Indiana.
1: What part of Indiana?
2: Northwest. I'm still a little bit close to the Chicago border, about 45 miles away.
1: Does that allow you to get over to some Cubs games?
2: No, I mean, it's a little hard for me to go into Chicago traffic these days. You know, too many memories.
1: Are you close to Gary, Indiana?
2: Yes, I am. It's probably about 10 minutes away.
1: Wow.
2: Yep.
1: So you're on the show today, but it's, well, I'll tell you what. Did you, what year did you graduate from high school?
2: 1992. I missed the first Gulf War by a year.
1: And it sounds like you had service in mind as you were going through school. Is that right?
2: Yes, it was. I didn't really have plans for college or anything like that. I was big into music back then. I mean, I started playing music since I was like 3 years old. I learned a bit of a trade, you know, growing up with my step-parents. My stepfather, he owned a machine shop, so I was doing. I learned a little bit about machining and stuff like that. I knew that wasn't for me. It was kind of boring. So, you know, I wanted to find something that gave me a greater sense of purpose. The reason why I picked my first branch of service, the Navy, was I wanted to be a SEAL, right? But come to find out, by the time I got there, and then the eyesight problem, yeah, it didn't work out for me. So,
1: let's frame things for the audience. You're a retired specialist, and that's because of combat-related stuff in Iraq.
2: Yes.
1: You have musical qualities that have helped you as well. Prior to going into the Army, you served in the Navy. You had a break in service from active duty Navy, and you were a union iron worker. And you,
2: yes.
1: So you've got quite a smattering of experiences here. And so 1990, you graduated from high school. Do you go right into the Navy, or do you do something else right after high school?
2: So I just did odd jobs, odds and ends jobs. I always one that was picking up a hustle, you know what I mean? I was never about, like, criminal kind of stuff. I was always about hard work and, you know, doing things the honest way, you know what I mean? Make a buck, you know, the good old-fashioned, honest, hard work. Right. It just wasn't panning out for me. I needed something that was more, so I waited a couple years after my graduation before I got in. It took me some time to realize, you know, I absolutely aced the ASVAB. I was a pretty, you know, I was really highly intelligent individual back in the day. They wanted to send me to nuke school, so I said no.
1: So what career field did you end up in?
2: Well, I initially wanted to go airman, and then they sweet-talked me into the, oh, you get to automatically bump up to petty officer, third class, you know, let's get you in the engine man field. I'm like, okay, that sounds good. But little did I know what engineering department in the Navy was all about. First one's on board, last one's off, and you might never see the day, the light of day, you know? So I spent a lot of time in the underbelly of my ship. I would classify it probably like just a little bit bigger than a minesweeper or the frigates. Oliver has a Berry class. FFG53O says Haas out of Norfolk. I really wanted. I mean, I busted my rump to like make top of everything. Like I was top of A school, C school, everything. You know, I wanted to go choice of orders because if you worked your butt off during the time you were trained, you know, you had the option of picking where you wanted to go. Well, I wanted to go on the West Coast because I wanted to be a shellback. You know, if I was going to get something out of Navy, I wanted something that was, something that was like, cool to do, right? But no, I ended up on the political side of the country. And so, yeah.
1: So you ended up as the East Coast sailor. You end up going out on deployments, I take it. Where did that take you? Did you get to see a bit of the world?
2: Yeah, I saw Toulon, France, Trieste, Italy. We went to Sigonella, Sicily, the Cardinia Islands. I mean, I seen the Rock of Gibraltar. That's something like spectacular, man. See the Rock of Gibraltar. You know, I remember those old Prudential commercials, and that's to tell my age a little bit. You know, back in the day, you see the Prudential Rock were in there. You know, and I seen that in real life. I mean, I went to Romania. I had opportunity to go. You know, like if I wanted to go, like they gave some tours. Like you could have gone to Vlad's Castle in Transylvania and stuff like that. Been to Russia. We were doing some political maneuvers out there, you know, with the Russians because this was a time after, you know, the wall fell and, you know, in Germany and stuff like that. Needless to say, I mean, I had some really, really nice experience. We did have a conflict happen while we were at sea. And we were actually on our way home from the med cruise. And we had to go to, it was called Operation Silver Wake. And what was going on was there was the Albanian hostage crisis at our embassy. So my ship was tasked with intercepting the torpedo boats and torpedoes from going into the LHTs and the ships that were sending the helicopters to go and rescue the people at our embassy. Right. It was a sight to see. And honestly, looking back on it and looking back at the experience that I had between naval combat and ground combat in the Army, I probably thinking I should have went to the Great Lakes for my reserve time.
1: You got a lot done between 94 and 97 when you were serving in the Navy. And you get out as a, what was your rank? Engineer, firefighter?
2: So the way the rank structure works, you know, you have E1 through E3. So I was E3, but because my rating was an engineman, I was just designated as an engineman. But the way that they would classify it was engineman fireman because I was in the engineering department.
1: All right. So you had three red stripes?
2: Yeah, three red stripes.
1: And you were on your way to petty officer third class.
2: Third class. And yeah, I ended up walking the plank and, you know, going on my merry way.
1: So you get out. You get hired on as a union iron worker, and how long does that last and before things get tough?
2: So, let's see here. Well, I did a couple of odds and ends things before I ended up with the iron workers. I did some trucking. I did some over-the-road trucking for a while. That just kind of got old after a while, and then I decided I want to make some really good money, and I ended up joining the iron workers. During this time, I was still, when I got out of the Navy, I didn't want to be actually called up for anything. So I decided to go ahead and fulfill my contract of the 8 years, you know, that you have to do. So I did. I signed up with the Guard a few months after I got home.
1: So you end up in the Indiana
2: National Guard. Yep.
1: And you get qualified as an engineer, right?
2: I started out in motor pool because I had a lot of mechanical experience from the Navy, right? So fast forward, I stayed. In the mechanic, I stayed in the motor pool department. I ended up like with the MOS 45 Delta turret mechanic on 109s, and I ended up light wheel vehicle. I think it was like 66 Mike or 66 Whiskey. I don't remember what the nomenclature was, but so I finish up my time, and so my 8 years is up. I discharge, get my papers, get my honorable, and then like a couple months later, this is when the facility that I was working at, the BP plant here in Whiting, they decided to, you know, like lay a bunch of us off because there just wasn't enough work. And in Indiana, you don't make a lot of money on unemployment. And I had responsibilities to take care of. I had a family. I had child support that I had to pay from a previous marriage. I was like, well, okay, so I'll sign back up to the Guard, get that extra, you know, whatever it was a month to help pay for everything. And thinking that, you know, the jobs would pick up, or, you know, the work would pick up. So that December in 2002, I believe, I signed the papers to reenlist. I swear in. And then, like, January the next year, we get the orders that we're actually going to deploy. So that's how that worked out. We didn't deploy until end of 2003 into 2004. We deployed over to Iraq.
1: So the invasion has happened, and now you're part of the follow-on force.
2: Yeah, we were phase three. So there was phase one and phase two happened, and phase three was me. And we ended up in, we had like a lot of the training and stuff like I did. Like a lot of the guys I was in my guard unit with, it was like the good old boys club, right? It wasn't, there weren't a lot of them that had active duty. A lot of them were just going there for, you know, the 1 weekend a month, 2 weeks out of the year and get their little college money and stuff like that. And nobody was expecting anything like this, right? So we were all sadly like, not prepared, you know, but I mean, I took the initiative on myself to like do the training. Like I was running half of marathons, you know what I mean? Like I was getting it, you know what I mean? I would go to ranges by myself so that I could train, you know, cause I knew what I was kind of getting into, you know, but not everybody had the same mentality. You know, they're all sitting there throwing jokes about how, what they're going to do when a situation happens, you know, but you never know what's going to happen until you're actually in it. You know, I was trying to explain that to those people. So it was a very tough deployment.
1: Well, you end up in Iraq and you're now a specialist in the Army.
2: Yeah.
1: You're a driver because professionally that's what you have the skills for.
2: Yeah.
1: You end up as an engineer or in an engineer unit. And I believe you said you were in the 113th Engineer Battalion, correct?
2: Yes, yes. 113th
1: so Engineer Battalion. You're running convoys throughout Iraq, right?
2: Yes, yes.
1: So as you're running convoys through Iraq, what happens? Like something significant happened which ended up getting you pulled from Iraq, and these usually are not good news stories. So what was it that happened?
2: So there's several things that happened. We were on patrol downtown Mosul we were kind of stationed with their police force. So we call them Keystone Cops, right? Cause they just the way they treated the people, but we were doing patrols and stuff like that. And my vehicle was, you know, we were doing solo patrols. Like I had three other people in there and a gunner. I heard the shot. I almost like, as soon as I heard the noise, I mean, you could see where the round hit the ground. Right. So this was one incident. Like we were getting sniped at all the time. I mean, I'm lucky I didn't lose my gunner's head or my head at that point. Cause I mean, it was just like maybe 50 feet away from my front tire where that round hit. I got hit by a mortar attack, which launched me out of my rack. We did a lot of, QRF missions for EOD.
1: So QRF, quick response force missions.
2: Yes. Yep. We were always on call. We were always on call. Like we had, we had four different platoons, right? So it was like we would rotate out every other day, right? And then you'd be on call 24 hours. There was a lot of time, like there was no sleep, right? When I was there, like it was just something was always going on. You know, there was always something going on. We had to go do this, do that, always outside the wire.
1: So lead us to what it is. What's that one moment that took place that has you departing Iraq for medical reasons?
2: It's going to have to rewind just a little bit. So like, I drew the short straw when it came to leave, right? So I'm immediately in country. I get the short straw, meaning that you had to take leave, right? So I had to take my leave and I came home and I never should have done there. There was something in me. When I had to leave my wife again for that second time, I just felt that I was never going to see her again. Something in me just snapped. Like, and the whole time I was at home on leave, I was over there. You know what I mean? I couldn't even enjoy the time that I had with my family if it was going to be my last, you know? So that broke me. And then I started taking some smoking cessation meds or whatever in country when I got back, which drove anxiety through the roof. And I just did something to my body. They thought I was going to stroke out. Like I wasn't a young buck when I went over there. I was mid 30s, 34. I was 35. Like my blood pressure was 300 over 200. I had a massive coronary on the table. The medics couldn't get me stabilized. So they medevaced me out. They put me on a Air Force, one of those big planes.
1: Yeah, the medevac. So did they take you from, what did you have to go from Missoul to Balad and then Balad to Landstuhl, Germany?
2: Yes. Most of that time I was medicated and I didn't know, I really didn't know what was going on other than the fact that when I got to where I was going, like I told you, the officer on board the plane gave me a challenge coin and said, man, you earned this, you know? So that's something special I'll never forget.
1: So it sounds like you leave Iraq, you end up in medical care. Does this ultimately lead you back to Indiana?
2: Okay, so from Landstuhl, so they kept me like super medicated like this entire time. From Landstuhl, they sent me to Fort Knox Med Hole, right? Mm-hmm. Now, what happened at Fort Knox, and this is the time that Katrina was going on. I remember because I was watching it at Defect. And they didn't want to deal with my issues. So they heavily sedated me and threw me on my wife and told her that she needed to take me to a vet center and they'll get back in touch. Pretty much what happened when I got out. Like there was no out processing or like I ended up getting I got a med board out of the military. A few years later from the Sabo lawsuit or whatever that was going on from the National Veterans Legal Services Program, they ended up getting me my retirement, my medical retirement.
1: So now you get a paycheck every month, right?
2: Well, no, I don't because I didn't have 20 years in. I only had 10 by the time I was said and done. And so I get what they call, I get the combat related special compensation, but because I didn't have a full 20, I either had to pick my disability check from the VA or the retirement, and the VA disability was more. So that's where that is.
1: So it sounds like you've gone through quite a bit. Before the interview, you were telling me that you were on morphine, which sounds like quite a strong something to be on. And that you were on it for quite a while. And then through the medical services, that stopped. And then you were trying to compensate with that. But you've done something that's remarkable. You have turned to music. You've gone to that musical portion that you grew up with. And this sounds like Euroasis. And you're not just looking at it every morning in the mirror going, that's me. It's something that you want to share with everyone, which is why you're here today to get the word out about this. And so at this moment, what we'll do is we'll talk about this delightful website that you have at www.opnaige.com. That again is www.opnaige.com. And how do you pronounce it?
2: I pronounce it Openagen. That it's like a phonetic open, like O-P-N, open, A-I-A, you know, A, and then again, Openagen.
1: Openagen. So, yep. And do I have that right? www.opnaigen.com?
2: Yes, sir.
1: Outstanding. And so you go there and you find your music, which is quite inspirational. It's very eye-opening, and it's not a druthers. Like, my perspective of the music you have coined is it's very easy to listen to, and it's not heavy and dark. I don't feel like I'm getting some Cold War sad story sung to me, and it's not the Ballad of the Green Beret. It's a modern sort of music that I think a lot of people can relate to, and it's helped you with all of the challenges from a medical, and you've had this traumatic brain injury from getting knocked out of your rack and, you know, getting shot at and all that other stuff. And that, hey, let's send you home and then send you back into the fight. Positioning that certainly leaves one consternated, if you will. But as people reach out and go to this website of yours, tell us what they're going to find at that website.
2: So I don't stick with one genre of music. I mean, there is some stuff that's a little bit about like the dark stuff too. What I try to do with my music is when I write a song, it's about, I'm trying to tell a story of the struggles that I've lived in real life and put a spin on it. You know, hey, I'm still here. I'm still kicking it. You know what I mean? I found a way to therapeutically provide myself an outlet that I haven't had in a long time. And that's thanks to, like, number one, my backbone, which is my wife. I could attribute that this was started because she put the seed in my brain to go ahead and, hey, why don't you try writing music again? You know, she's always had my, you know, there's times that I thought she was the enemy when I was home because I didn't know where I was at. And she's walked through the trenches with me for 20 some years. And I really do owe her my life. And this is my way of showing, hey, I'm still the man you married. I'm just changed. And I got to find other ways to cope. And I didn't know how to do that for a very long time. And this also goes out to the guys and gals that are still struggling. You're not alone. There's other people out there like you. And we're here to help. Because that's what we need to do. We need to have each other's sixes, no matter what. Because nobody else will. Once you realize that, you still have a brotherhood. You still have a sisterhood. You still have people you can rely on that will have your six. That's the message I want it to be.
1: Well, I've heard time and time again throughout my experience in the military, you always have to be aware of the value of, and it was a Marine that stood up and presented this case. You always have to be aware of the value of the tactical corporal. And as a person that was in the Air Force, I would say be aware of the value of the tactical airman. And here we are talking with you, Phil Lewis, and you are a wonderful example of, from an Army standpoint, having that tactical specialist. And things happen, you move on, but you have to self-improve. You have a treasure chest filled with personal experiences that have allowed you to pick yourself up despite the personal challenges and move on. And again, you're not doing this just for you. You're doing this for the benefit of really anybody that's listening, especially those that are combat veterans.
2: Yes.
1: Wow.
2: My fight never ended. I feel like when I got medevaced out that I had to do something still. My boys were still over there and I was here, and that hurt me more.

0: especially the transition that you've made to how you are helping yourself cope and reaching out so that others can find solace in the way that you have found solace in your own personal way of doing business. So thank you very much for your time today, and looking forward to hearing more of your music as time proceeds. And what a great relationship you have with your wife.
1: It's a pleasure to meet you, sir, and I hope we have these conversations more often.
0: Thanks so much.
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2: Relaxing, easy favorites for Sun City Center, where the temperature is 83 degrees.

I go for walks, to the movies, maybe to the park. I have a seat on the same old bench to watch the children play. You know, tomorrow is their future, but for me, just another day. They all gather around me. They seem to know my name. We laugh, tell a few jokes, but it still doesn't ease my pain. I know I can't hide from a memory, though day after day I've tried. I keep saying she'll be back, but today again.

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1: Prices will go down. I'm Pam Puso, Fox News. That promise to American farmers from President Trump, who took part in a roundtable yesterday in Wisconsin, fuel and fertilizer are costing more as a result of the conflict with Iran, and the president is hoping to shore up support before the November elections.
2: The midterms are coming up, and I hope you people are really spiritized, because we're at a point, we're going to come out of Iran very quickly, and it's going to be very strong one way or the other. Whether it's a piece of paper or the very tough way, okay? The very tough way is maybe the easier way.
1: On the heels of a better-than-expected jobs report, the market took a tumble, the Dow falling nearly 700 points. Fox's Jessica Rosenthal has more.
3: The Department of Labor reported a gain of 172,000 jobs in May, more than analysts expected. And the March and April jobs numbers were revised up by 93,000 jobs. The president told reporters on Air Force One Friday,
2: I hope the market starts to learn that when you have good numbers, the market should go up, not down.
3: But hot hiring and higher inflation could lead the Fed, under the new chair, Kevin Warsh, to raise interest rates. The president said he trusted Warsh.
2: The reason they go down is if it's doing well, people say, no, we have to stop inflation. And it doesn't mean inflation. In fact, it can be just the opposite.
3: The numbers showed average hourly wages rose 3.4% compared to last May. Jessica Rosenthal, Fox News.
1: Palestinian health officials say Israeli forces have killed a seven-month-old baby in the West Bank. The infant was killed last night after Israeli forces allegedly fired on a car. Israel says the vehicle was shot out because it appeared to be accelerating toward Israeli soldiers. Israel is now investigating that incident. 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
8: Hello, Sun City Center. This is Vern. It's time to find out more about our community on this edition of About the Town. Join Lisa and me, along with our guests, as we discuss a topic of local interest to everyone. Grab another cup of coffee and enjoy your walk about the town.
9: Good morning and welcome in for this edition of About the Town. If you've lived here for a while, as Lisa and I have, you look forward to this time of year, because it's right about this time of year that we all go to the pancake breakfast. Now, if you also listen to our podcast a lot, you know that there is a direct correlation between your congenial host and food. But here we go again, because the pancake breakfast is coming up, and this time it's on the 250th birthday of the United States. July 4th is a Saturday. It's going to be a ball, but you know what? We got to tell you about it, because we want you to come, don't we, Lisa?
10: Yes, of course.
9: Yeah. And we're not going to be doing anything this year at the pancake breakfast, except eating. We usually, we're taking a break from it. We're usually there to help. And of course, if somebody needs something, we probably will do it again. However, I wanted to get the driving force behind all of what you're going to see. Because, you know, a lot of you may think that this is easy. A lot of you may think that this is very, very easy. And the two principals in this are sitting here pointing at each other, trying to figure out who's going to be the blame. We have Cindy Mellon and Lynn Lewinsky here. And you guys are chair people of the pancake breakfast. Is that an adequate description?
10: That is an adequate description.
9: I thought it would be. Yeah. Yeah. They're the chair of the committee, because it, what would you say? It takes well over 100 people to pull this off.
11: 142.
9: See, at least, you know, at least I can be trained. I have learned that over the years of watching it all.
10: Yes. The kitchen itself, which I'm taking care of. I need just 20 people in the kitchen.
9: 20 people in the kitchen.
10: Have you seen how small that kitchen is?
9: Yes.
11: Yes.
9: We're familiar, totally familiar. And I suppose we should start off by telling everybody that not only is it a July 4th, it's a community hall, 1910 South Pebble Beach Boulevard.
10: Absolutely.
11: Yep. From 8 to 11.
12: Yes.
9: 8 to 11. Okay.
11: Mm-hmm. Yes.
9: I was going to ask about that. Yeah, 8 to 11. Okay.
10: And then and just the servers. We need more servers than we need in the kitchen. We need 43 servers. And those are the face of the kitchen, because, you know, if they don't have a smile on, that food doesn't taste as good.
11: And now, they're the ones that get the grief if the food isn't coming out fast enough.
9: Absolutely. Now, are they the ones that are going to be bringing it out from the kitchen and bringing it to the people on the lines as you pass with your plate? Is that the definition of that job?
10: The servers are actually the people standing behind the tables. And
9: okay.
10: They are absolutely serving. I have a lead, because we want to keep our cleanliness standards to the highest possible degree. I have a lead that is allowed to come into the kitchen, take the food to the serve line. And we do take safety and cleanliness very strongly in the kitchen and the serve line.
9: Good.
11: We haven't had any episodes of food poisoning over all the years that the pancake breakfast has gone on. Do you have any historical information about the pancake breakfast? How many years? I know we've been going to it for about 13 years since we've been here.
9: Can we belay that phaser order for a minute?
11: Sure.
9: I want to get out there how much it is and what they're going to get for the how much it is.
12: Okay, we've set the price this year at $8. We did have to raise the price for the first time in a couple of years.
9: A buck.
12: But if you go to McDonald's and buy the same thing, it's going to cost you $6 more.
9: Yeah.
12: Because we have set the price at $8.
9: Yeah.
12: So you get two pancakes, two sausages, two scrambled eggs, yogurt, coffee, and French toast. No, what is that? Orange juice.
9: Orange
12: juice, French toast.
10: No,
12: I get
10: French
12: them.
10: Toast.
9: No French toast. No.
12: So, you know, we did a lot of cost comparisons to the restaurants and what you can get for the same price at Kiki's or whatever, and we're still a good value. So we're proud of that, and the food is good.
9: Well, the difference is that we're not in it to make a profit.
12: Correct.
9: And yeah, and anything, any residuals go into, I believe it's the general fund to pay for things like what goes on afterwards, which we'll try and get to at the end of this thing or a little bit later on, but now I want to get back. $8 and you get all that. Now you can. Lisa, what were you talking about?
11: I was just going to ask if you had any information about how long pancake breakfast has been running. I know it's been at least 13 years. Now, there were a couple years when we didn't have it due to either we didn't have chair people or we didn't have everything was COVID, where everything was shut down. At one time, we used to have two pancake breakfasts. We used to have it in July and in December.
9: Yeah.
12: Yes. And when I took it over, we didn't really have a lot of information given, passed on to us. I do know that the holiday breakfasts were, the earliest I could find it was 2014. And then from where the July came in, I don't have that history. I'm sorry. We weren't provided with too much background when we took over.
11: It really doesn't matter. No. It's been going on for quite a while, and hopefully it'll go on in the future. But we have to talk about that, because this will be your last year as co-chairs for the pancake breakfast.
9: Actually, I think this will be their last year as any kind of chair. You know, both of them are bailing.
11: Well, co-chairs to the pancake breakfast.
9: Yeah, and I can't blame them, because this, you know.
11: Big job.
9: It is. It's a huge job.
12: It's a great challenge. I love it. I mean, yeah, it's a lot of work. It's like herding cats. You know, we've got people, and every my favorite part is how people change their email address every year. And so it's hard to get hold of them. How many people do not have computers, do not have email? So not only are we trying to text and email, we actually have to call people too, because there's no other way. So that's what takes up the time, is I have to have three methods and I have to make sure everybody gets a call or whatever. So there's a challenge to it. People like to step up. They love to volunteer. We need more volunteers. We always need more. We lose some every year for various reasons. When Len and I took it over, we decided that we would do it for 2 years and fix it up. And then last year we said, well, we could do a little bit better. So we said one more year. But we both feel that it needs new blood every couple of years, because we can make it what we want, but somebody else needs to come in and say, hey, I've got another idea. Let's make it even better. And that's our goal, is just to keep improving.
9: Well, I can give you a sample of that, because we've been around long enough that we know some of the changes that have transpired over the years. And one of them was that when we first got here, you came in, you got your food, you walked out, you sat wherever you daggone well pleased. And they found out that that wasn't really working really well, because neighbors weren't getting to know each other. Two people would go and sit at a table of eight. Nobody would come and sit there. And so they started with what I believe you're still doing. Please correct me if I'm wrong. I know you will. So it's when they come out, you got somebody that's going to show them where to go sit.
12: Our and flag wavers.
9: Your flag wavers.
12: Yeah, flag. The most important, the hardest people to get to volunteer, the most important part of the breakfast, because they set the pace.
9: Yeah.
10: And that pace is very important. When we first started this right after COVID, we put 700 people, give or take, through the line. And there was a lot of waiting, and it wasn't very
11: smooth,
10: professional. It wasn't a smooth flow. Well, our goal is at least 1,000 in 3 hours.
9: Oh, yeah.
10: Really pushing for 1,200 in 3 hours.
9: I think you'll hit that. One of the things that happened in the ones that we have worked at was that you couldn't keep up with the demand for the food and get it out there in a timely enough fashion, and people had to stand and wait. And I don't know how you're going to cure that one.
10: Well, we are always improving. Our first big improvement, it was Cindy's, was getting the people from outside to inside.
9: Oh, yeah.
10: We could not have people waiting outside in July morning temperatures.
9: No.
10: So she cured that with the cattle line, which is really awesome. I cured the wait time from going from little bitty 12-inch electric frying pans everywhere to I have a contact where I get three 48-inch electric flat tops. And that's we're able to pump out the pancakes, and we have tricks to take care of the eggs and the sausage, and everything is fresh. Nothing's cooked the day before. It's cooked that day.
9: Yeah, that I know.
10: So you're getting fresh food, and it's not hot because it's rewarmed. It's hot because it's moving.
12: One of the biggest things before we took it over, I volunteered, and they had to call the squad so often for people passing out from the heat. So that was the first thing that really drove me to want to do this. And now we're able to keep almost all the people inside in air conditioning so that we're not having that problem. And then with the queue line that we have going and with Len being able to get the food out, I think the longest wait we've had was 11 minutes. And I think that was at the very beginning one time.
11: You wait that long at McDonald's?
12: Yes.
10: Yeah, originally it was almost a 20-25 minute wait when we took it over, because we didn't know. But because now we have this down to a professional kitchen run by volunteers, if we got that wait down, time down, and 12 minutes is not that long to wait in a line.
12: No.
9: No.
12: And that's our longest time. Most people can walk in and they're served right away. We have, we call guest services. So if we have somebody that has mobility issues, we can get them to a table, and then we have another volunteer go get their food for them, so that we're keeping walkers and wheelchairs out of the lines too. And people love that, because they're not struggling to, how am I going to carry my food with my walker thing? So we've done everything we can to increase our customer service over the years.
10: And that line is another place where people get to meet each other.
11: Yeah. One thing I want to remind people, that this is open to the public.
12: Yes.
11: Yep. You don't have to be a resident of Sun City Center Community Association or Kings Point. If you live in Ruskin, if you live in Apollo Beach, you can come to the pancake breakfast.
9: All you have to have is $8 cash money.
11: Yes, only cash.
9: Yeah.
13: Only cash.
9: Only cash. $8 cash money, and we'll feed you. It's just that simple.
10: Well, we won't just feed you. Cindy has a crew to clean up after you.
9: Oh, yeah, that's true.
12: And we have 2020, or no, what are those? 50-50 tickets. I always get
11: them. Oh, yes. You can earn some money.
9: Share the wealth.
12: Yes, because you can buy an arm or a leg full of tickets. So, you know, we have a good time with that. And we have three winners every year, too. So it's another exciting element.
9: So then this might be a good time. And you're going to have to help me because you may not necessarily know what I'm about to ask you. So I'm going to wing it. And that is that after all of this is over, you come up on the north side by the pool, and the community association is going to take some of last year's profits and spend it on you this year by giving us a concert and ice cream.
12: Yes.
9: And probably just a whole bunch of fun around the pool. So, you know, what we have to hope for now is that it's not a July 4th sweat-a-thon.
11: It always is.
9: But it always is. Yeah, it always is. So anyway, that's a pretty full day, actually.
11: I do need to mention that activities at the pool are only open to CA residents and Kings Point residents that have a activities card or somebody with a guest pass.
9: Oh, that's, yeah, thank you, Lisa.
11: So the pancake breakfast is open to the public.
9: Anybody with $8.
11: Yes. But the rest of the events are for community association members only.
12: Correct. And the pool party starts at 11:30. So it's a half hour after the breakfast ends.
9: Yeah, because as I recall, there was a year when they did an overlap, and that was a bunch of fun, too, trying to get all that coordinated. So I think you've done well this year. You've done well.
12: Well, we have a couple of surprises lined up, too. We're still waiting for confirmation to be adding a few more things to the breakfast. Right now, I believe the DAR, the Daughters of the American Revolution, are going to be coming in costume to help us seat and serve people. And we've also had an inquiry from the Sons of the American Revolution. So it'll be, I think, kind of fun to see the characters from the Revolution there, too.
9: Well, yeah, considering it's our 250th birthday.
12: Yeah, we don't have any of the original participants, unfortunately.
9: Well, we can do.
10: You know this how.
9: Well, we probably have some descendants, I'm sure. It's probably how you get into the DAR, isn't it?
10: Absolutely. Well, they go through a very rigorous background check.
9: Yeah.
10: It's not, hey, I want to be. It's, no, you have to prove.
9: Yeah.
10: So I know someone in it, and it's very rigorous.
9: Yeah, yeah. But their quaint and colorful costumes are always, you know, they always lend the air of
12: authenticity.
9: Thank you. That was the word I was looking for. That's the other thing that happens after 70, you know.
10: Well, and you know, that authenticity really goes to speak of our volunteers, because, you know, we're talking about history, but really we're looking to the future. So the only way Sun City Center is going to be a viable community really is through these programs that volunteers are willing to step forward and take care of and include the community and the outside communities. It's a vital part of Sun City Center.
9: Yeah, and I think the other thing that merits calling to people's attention is you need to volunteer for this stuff for a slightly different reason than you may be thinking when I tell you that, and that is, we have these programs. We have these wonderful things going on. They're part of our community. Makes the property that you live in more attractive. Lisa and I mention this every now and again when the weather is what it is, and we get those, you know, those beautiful days out there that we have. And I told her, or I will tell her on those occasions, that can you imagine what our property values would be if the weather was like this every day? Now, we know it's not. You know, there's a, like I called it earlier, the sweat-a-thon that we go through in the summer. But then again, you don't shovel sunshine. So I think it's a pretty good payoff. But the thing, again, the point I'm trying to make is that step forward, help, make these programs really, really work, because it's just like when you were younger. And Lisa and I always did this. We went and we
13: bought a home in an area that had good schools, because even though at that time we didn't have school children, helped the property values. So, you know, there's always, if you're looking for a mercenary way to show your support, I suppose that's it. Yeah, that one was just off the top of my head. I didn't think of that one as all right now.
11: One thing we should tell people is, how can they volunteer?
13: Oh, that's good.
11: What do they have to do? Who do they contact in order to volunteer? And do they have to be a CA resident, or can someone from Ruskin come and volunteer?
12: Volunteerism is through the CA only. You must be a member in order to be one of our volunteers. We have the HUG form, which is Help Us Govern, and it's open for anybody in the CA, and it gives you a whole list of things that you can do, like beautification, landscape, long-range planning, 4th of July breakfast. We have our own form also, just to make it easier for our records. But everything here needs a volunteer, and it's just a wonderful opportunity. I'm on several committees, and I just love the fact that I can do things to help my community without costing anything to anybody, but just to beautify, just to make it a better place. And everybody can volunteer. Even at the breakfast, I have people say, well, I can't stand. It's okay. I need a sitter. You know, I can't walk. That's okay. We have a room for a place for everybody. I believe that's true in the restaurant field. There's a place for everybody in the restaurant to have a job. And I think that's true in life.
13: And I also think it's true that it's not, we said it's what, 8 to 11?
12: Yes.
13: It's not a full 8 to 11 for anybody. You're going to have two shifts in there, right?
10: Yeah, we will have two shifts. The kitchen starts earlier because we do have to have food ready for everyone. But just like Cindy has out on the floor, you have two shifts. If you don't think you're working hard enough, you can always come back to cleaning, because I need help getting that place back to CA standards. And last year I got out of there at 2:30. The year before that was 5. The year before that was 7. And that's at night. So we're getting better at the cleanup, but yes, we definitely run two shifts. And the form even says if you want to do an early shift or a late shift, and just go to the CA and pick them up, and they'll be more than happy to give you those. At the same time we're talking about the different shifts, Cindy and I both have been doing this 3 years. I will pat her on the back because she has done an awesome job. And we have this almost down to a science. It's always changing, but it's time for us to get fresh blood in here and move on and let somebody else with more and better ideas, because we don't want to get it stale. We want it to always be fresh and new. But I and Cindy will both be bowing out as chairs this year.
12: But we're still going to volunteer.
10: Yeah, we will never stop volunteering. But the truth is, if anybody wants a challenge, I'll be honest, I think the kitchen challenge is much easier because we know how much of anything we need. Where the floor is a lot different because of the different aspects of all that's going on out there. There's over 8 different job titles out on the floor.
11: It would be that somebody would come in and maybe a couple, or you know, a couple different people. But you would be available to answer questions, and you would be giving them the guidelines as to what you've done and how it is to be done, or how you've done it. And then they can, you know, adjust it according to what they think should be done.
10: Absolutely. And if they step in early, we will hold their hand through this year, and they can just sit back and watch and just slide right into the new year. And if nobody can, we will even deal with that when somebody actually steps up to the plate.
11: When do you start planning the pen? Well, right after you clean the last pot and put it away, you start planning for the next year, right?
10: Oh, absolutely, especially in the kitchen, because we can keep our, we know our numbers then. We know if we ordered ABC, we can order the same for next year because our numbers are so close to capacity. That 1,200 number, that's capacity.
11: I think 1 year they said that they had 1,300. No, that wasn't true. It was inflated.
10: That was inflated.
11: Okay, but 1,200 is what you're gearing toward.
10: Absolutely, and I'm going to give you a couple of numbers too for the 1,200. 180 pounds of dry pancake mix, 60 gallons of orange juice, 700 yogurts, 120 pounds of sausage, 270 pounds of eggs, 200 plus gallons of coffee.
11: That's a lot of food.
13: That's a lot of coffee.
10: And I'm surprised there's not as much decaf as regular.
11: Well, it's morning, so they all want that caffeination to get them through the day.
13: Okay, so let's start wrapping it up. I want to make sure everybody knows it is the 4th of July. It is Saturday morning. It goes from 8 a.m. to 11 a.m. and it's at Community Hall at 1910 South Pebble. It's cash only, so y'all come bring money. $8. You cannot beat the price. And help me out again because I'm going to forget this. And so you guys can sit in the background. It's pancakes. It's sausage. It's scrambled eggs. Well, you can say it right.
10: Juice.
13: Yeah.
14: Yogurt.
10: Coffee and yogurt.
13: Thank you. See, I'm like Cindy over here. You know, they just say it goes just like my voice.
11: So, pretty much anything else you need to tell us? Volunteer, right?
12: Yeah, volunteers. We just always need people, and we'll find something for you to do. So please contact us, and be sure to check out. We have a Facebook page. It's SCC 4th of July Breakfast, and I try to post updates about once a week. So if you have any questions, you can always check there too.
10: And don't forget 250th anniversary. Please, please be patriotic. Show your love for this country and for your friends by volunteering. Thank you.
13: Okay, that's it. This has been an interesting attempt at doing recording a podcast because, quite honestly, the people in this room are not the only thing that's old, and the equipment has been giving us a little bit of trouble. But hopefully, the final product will be worth your while. So, I want to thank everybody for listening to About the Town this morning. Lisa and I will be with you once again. Probably going to take a little bit longer than usual because I'm going to have to buy a few new things from Amazon.

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1: Will go down. I'm Pam Puso, Fox News. That promise to American farmers from President Trump, who took part in a roundtable yesterday in Wisconsin, fuel and fertilizer are costing more as a result of the conflict with Iran, and the president is hoping to shore up support before the November elections.
2: The midterms are coming up, and I hope you people are really spiritized, because we're at a point we're going to come out of Iran very quickly, and it's going to be very strong one way or the other. Whether it's a piece of paper or the very tough way, okay? The very tough way is maybe the easier way.
1: On the heels of a better-than-expected jobs report, the market took a tumble, the Dow falling nearly 700 points. Fox's Jessica Rosenthal has more.
3: The Department of Labor reported a gain of 172,000 jobs in May, more than analysts expected. And the March and April jobs numbers were revised up by 93,000 jobs. The president told reporters on Air Force One Friday,
2: I hope the market starts to learn that when you have good numbers, the market should go up, not down.
3: But hot hiring and higher inflation could lead the Fed, under the new chair, Kevin Warsh, to raise interest rates. The president said he trusted Warsh.
2: The reason they go down is if it's doing well, people say, no, we have to stop inflation. And it doesn't mean inflation. In fact, it could be just the opposite.
3: The numbers showed average hourly wages rose 3.4% compared to last May. Jessica Rosenthal, Fox News.
1: Palestinian health officials say Israeli forces have killed a seven-month-old baby in the West Bank. The infant was killed last night after Israeli forces allegedly fired on a car. Israel says the vehicle was shot out because it appeared to be accelerating toward Israeli soldiers. Israel is now investigating that incident. 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
6: 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Here are your hosts, Kim Droege from Connecting with Kim, and the trusted voice of our community, Hillsborough County Master Deputy Jeff Merry. 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
8: 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I'm Kim Droege. I'm your co-host, together with my esteemed colleague and our subject matter expert, Master Deputy Jeff Mary from the Hillsborough County Sheriff's Office. 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
9: Hi, Kim.
8: So Jeff and I are co-hosting and filming a series of shows featuring the six most prevalent scams that are currently being perpetrated on our community, particularly our senior and vulnerable adult population community. And the purpose of these shows is to help educate you as to what are these scams, how do they work the scam and get you victimized, because these are professional criminals we're talking about. And what happens if you have been scammed, and where can you turn for help and support if you are currently being scammed, or a loved one is being scammed, or you have been a victim of a scam. Our scam today that we're going to talk about, it's actually several scams. We're going to have it under the umbrella of IT, information technology, tech support scams. Jeff, what are these scams?
9: I know. IT scam.
8: The IT scam.
9: Everything involving the computer. So it's actually four different scams.
8: Okay.
9: And one of them is phishing and spoofing, or even smishing. So a phishing is when you get an email and it looks like it came from your bank. It looks like it came from your attorney. It looks like it came from somebody, but it's not. And what they want is they want you to either call the number in the email or click on the link in the email. Typically, they like to use banks when they do phishing emails. So you get an email from Bank of America. There's a problem with your account. There's a discrepancy. There's an error. Click the link and it takes you to a website that looks like Bank of America's. You put in your credentials and then the bad guys have your credentials and then they can go into your site. And we've seen these from just about every credit union and bank. Or you call the number. It's, of course, the bad guys and they're going to, hey, well, what's your password? Well, what's your account number? You know, verify all that information, whether it's phishing, which is the email, whether it's smishing, it's the text message, or spoofing, which is the website. All they're trying to do is extract personal information from you in order to monetize it. I want your credit card number. You go on Google or you go on Yahoo or any internet search site,
8: mm-hmm.
9: and you know, the first few are sponsored. Well, I guarantee you that bad guys put theirs in those.
8: I never click on those.
9: Bad guys will put those up there. And so that you click on it and go to their page, you think you're buying something or you think you're on the real Amazon site and you're not on the bad guy's site. And so now they have your credit card number. But all that is to just get either bank account or credit card info for them to use later.
8: Okay.
9: So those are pretty easy. Don't click on any links and don't call any numbers that come in an email. If you think it's Bank of America, go get your card, turn it over, and call the number on the back. You know, get the actual, take a moment and get who you believe it to be. If your attorney sends you an email.
8: Well, I just had it. I got an email in my, I got an email in one of my accounts from a prominent law firm here in the area from the prominent attorney at that law firm. And I thought, well, why would this guy be contacting me? So all I did was, because it said it had an attachment. I'm like, oh, I'm not clicking on an attachment. But I did open the email. There was no attachment. I immediately closed the email, sent it into spam. But then I went on Google and got the official telephone number for this firm. And I called them. And I said, hey, I just got this. Do you have an attorney by this name? They said, yes. I said, well, I just got an email from this guy. And they go, right away, they said, phishing.
9: It's a scam.
8: We've been scammed. We've been hacked.
9: Yeah. Absolutely. So then you're phishing, spoofing, and smishing. Right now, we're seeing a lot of text messages about tolls.
8: Yeah.
9: SunPass, EasyPass, PeachPass. I even got one that's out of Boston the other day. And all they want you to do is click on the little link, and put in your credit card information so they then have your credit card. So don't do that. Don't click on any links. Don't call any numbers. You go research and get the real information, no matter what it's trying to tell you, sell you, or ask you. Always go to the legitimate site. They look great. The Bank of America, the bad guy Bank of America site looks just as good as the regular bank or any other bank or institution like that. And then the second one we'll talk about briefly is ransomware attacks. This is kind of a subset of phishing.
8: Mm-hmm.
9: You got an email,
8: mm-hmm.
9: and you clicked on the attachment.
8: Mm.
9: Well, then they take over your machine and they ransom it back to you. Now, this is more common with businesses, mm-hmm. but we have seen it in personal, especially mm-hmm. if you have your own business, where they basically lock your computer down. So you've clicked on that attachment. It's a virus. It then takes over your computer and they sell you your information back.
10: So they can lock your computer and then they can say, well, if you want your computer back, we're going to need this payment.
9: You want your data back. So there are two prominent businesses in Hillsborough County that I know for a fact it has occurred to. And here's the bad part. The FBI recommends they pay them for their data. One of them was a medical service, a huge medical services provider. They encrypted 60% of their records.
10: Wow.
9: And so they paid them. Bad guys unlocked about 20% and said, we want some more. Paid them. Bad guys unlocked another 20%. And then the other 20 was just, at that point, it had gotten so astronomical they couldn't afford to. But they were able to get everything that they needed. We also had a land services company. Same exact thing was done to them. So, you know, to avoid that, don't click on attachments.
10: Yeah, don't click on links. Don't click on attachments. I even hover my mouse over the email address.
9: Over the sender?
10: The sender email address. I take a look at it to go, does this look legit or not, right?
9: Even if it's from a loved one, mm-hmm. make sure you were expecting it. Those online accounts can easily get hacked. And if I hack into Kim's online account, I've got all her contacts. I'm going to send it to every contact. So, this is just from Kim. Click. Then they take over your machine and they ransom it back to you. Just don't click on links on that one. The third one that we're going to talk about is the tech support scam. Now, this one happens quite often where you get a big blue screen that says that you've gone to a website or you've clicked on a link. Your computer's infected. 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You can't use it. Call Microsoft. They love using call Microsoft or call Geek Squad. They conveniently provide you the number right there at the bottom. You call the number. And then one of two things happens. Either they tell you, okay, we'll get rid of it. You know, give us $1,000, almost similar to ransomware. Mm-hmm. You know, we're the good guys. We're here to help. But I need $1,000 to install this software to get rid of it. Or they tell you to click on something when they enter your computer. And then they try to go into your online accounts. We all have our banks and everything pretty much saved in our browsers and our passwords saved. So they'll, in the background, be going through your online accounts. And we've seen it where while you're dealing with that pop-up, because that pop-up negates your machine.
10: Right.
9: They open your browser and they log into all your bank accounts and they see which ones you've saved all the passwords and saved the two-party authentication.
10: They're even duping two-party identification.
9: Now, it's very hard for them to dupe it, but a lot of times we save the browser.
10: Yeah.
9: And that's where we get ourselves in trouble.
10: Yeah.
9: And then they go into your Navy Federal and your Capital One, and they just boom, boom, boom. They just start wiring all the money out. And while you're dealing with the screen. So with that, anytime you get a pop-up that, you know, or your computer starts doing something weird, you know, the ABCs of IT, unplug it. Turn it off.
10: Power it down.
9: Power it completely down. And if you got a laptop, take the battery out.
10: Yeah.
9: It needs a full discharge. About 15 seconds of no power, when you boot it up, that should capture that virus and you should be good. If they've managed to get any further in, then you might have to do IT, but go to an IT specialist. But for 95% of them, booting it back up gets rid of it because that boot cycle, that boot scan takes care of that. They're out of your machine and you're good.
10: The idea of letting somebody take over your laptop. I mean, unfortunately, this happened to my mother. She got scammed this way. They told her there was a problem. They were going to, you know, they gave her the number to call Microsoft, and they took over her computer. And there was just something when that happened clicked in her head, and she went, "Uh-oh!" and she immediately cut off the contact, powered down the computer, and immediately called support. To help her, but it was a recovery process. Okay. I mean, they hadn't stolen anything, but they had managed to get inside, right?
9: Start navigating around. Absolutely. And a lot of people don't have that moment of clarity, as we've called it before, because our whole lives are in our machines now. All of our photos, all of our banking information, all of our personal information, you know, we have pictures and scans of all our documents. So that's, again, the big thing that power it down. The moment anything like that happens with your phone, your cell phone, your laptop, whatever, completely power it off and then power it back on, and that'll take care of the problem most of the time.
10: I shut down my laptop at night, every night. I close all the apps. I shut down the, I don't leave it running at night with stuff up on it.
9: And the fourth one, you've commented on the name because it's so lovely, is actually called pig butchering.
10: Ugh.
9: And it is as gross as it sounds. Absolutely. What happens is somebody, and it could be somebody over social media, somebody that is mimicking to be a friend, because we've seen this a lot where it's one of your social media friends, could be a romantic interest online. It could several different ways that this can come to you. They convince you to do a little bit of an investment into cryptocurrency. They get you to do, last week I made $9,000 in Bitcoin, and
10: look at how stock market. Bad economy is.
9: Yeah, you're doing this, but my Bitcoin and my cryptocurrency is going, straight up. Give me just a little bit of money. Well, so then they give you a website and they give you a login. Well, you go in and look, and lo and behold, there's your account. You got $2,000. And it's in whatever cryptocurrency. And then they show it the next day, and that $2,000 is $2,800. And the next day it's $3,200. And you're like, wow, this is, and they're like, well, you were riding a hot streak. You need to put more in it. Absolutely. 4,000, 5,000, 10,000. And you just see it exponentially continue to grow and continue to have ridiculous gains. Here's the problem. That's not a real Bitcoin or cryptocurrency brokerage account. You're on the bad guy's website. They're showing you exactly what they want you to see and they want you to think, and they're pocketing the money all over here. And we just had this happen. This one victim lost $800,000 to this. And because they would log into the website and see these ridiculous gains with these different cryptocurrencies, and then go look at their, regular 401k and see that it's been up and down. I'm going to put my money here because this is growing, but it wasn't real.
10: If it sounds too good to be true, it is too good to be true. And secondly, Bitcoin and meme coins and all this other electronic currency is not all illegitimate or bad. So let me just say that, right?
9: Correct.
10: But you guys need to understand that the whole world of cryptocurrency is like, it's like being back in the wild, wild west, right? There's no rules. There's no regulation. The regulation can't even keep up with the growth in this currency. So you are entering a world that is unregulated.
9: Yes.
10: There's a lot of, I told the other day, I can't believe how many times it scrolls through my Instagram feed.
9: See, that's what gives it legitimacy. Yeah. Is we see, Bitcoin topped out at this, or Ethereal coin topped out at this, or, so we see that, and that's what they're preying on. The fact that we have an economy that has been up and down, and the fact that, we do see the gains in this cryptocurrency, but it is absolutely unregulated. There's
10: unregulated.
9: No safeguards. Nobody knows what tomorrow brings with it. But the problem is, now you've got all these people who are just conning you. They're not even, your money's not even going into cryptocurrency at all.
10: It's just going to their bank account.
9: Yeah, and they're just showing you, look, you're making all this money when you're actually not.
10: We've talked about four different sub-crimes of sub-scams of the IT tech support world. So how prevalent are these, and what kind of numbers are we talking about? Because I imagine the one with the cryptocurrency is growing.
9: That one is absolutely growing. And in 2023, that one alone had $4.8 billion in losses for the cryptocurrency pig butchering scam. Because the reason it's called pig butchering is they take every bit of money that you have. The victim we had, their 401k a year ago was $824,000. And 2 months ago, it was 77 cents. I mean, they take every cent. And that's why it has that grotesque name.
10: Well, and let's understand, when someone at the age of that person gets stripped of that kind of resources, number one, they don't have time to make it back legitimately. Unless they are involved in high risk investing, which you can do. I mean, there are wealth managers that will allow you to do high risk investing. Secondly, it could mean the difference between living independently and a great life and not living that way anymore. So, I mean, it is serious business, people. It is devastating. It changes their whole world.
9: again, we're not here to dump on cryptocurrency.
10: No.
9: Because it is.
10: We're here to dump on the scammers.
9: It's imposters. But if that's something you want to do, go do it with a legitimate broker. Go do it. You know, they use the internet and they use the fact that you can't walk into a Bitcoin brokerage office, you know, and talk to somebody and say, where's my money? That's why the scam works so well.
10: Right.
9: You know, so.
10: But well, I told you when I mentioned it to my investment counselors, the look of horror that immediately came on their face told me everything I needed to know. And I wasn't serious. But I mean, I wanted to know how they felt about what is going to be a growing, burgeoning world of investing is in what we call cryptocurrency or Bitcoin.
9: Yeah.
10: So, they were just horrified that I would even, you know. But anyway, okay, we've talked about these four different scams that are sort of sub-scams of this world. The kind of numbers we're talking, well, four. When we tell you it's billions of dollars, people, you can begin to understand why people want to do this stuff, right? Because it's a lot
9: lucrative.
10: Of money, right?
9: If you're a victim, the first thing you need to do is cut off any and all ties with the perpetrators. Block their emails. Block their phone numbers, block their text messages, and then realize they're going to come back. They're going to have different numbers. They're going to get different emails, whatever they need to do, because if they've gotten money, they're going to stick to that fishing hole.
10: Right.
9: You know, if you get fished somewhere, you're going to keep going back. So they're going to keep coming back. And what's even worse is once you've been victimized, they like to do the recovery scam. And this is where they'll come back later and say that they're with law enforcement. They're going to help you get your money back. They need your help. You have to engage the scammer again, and then you need to give them money so they can lay it out there and then trap the bad guy when he comes to get it. And that's nothing but another scam. That's the recovery scam. So that's why it's important to cut off all contact, block them, and then report it. Report it to IC3, Internet Crime Complaint Center. That's done by the FBI. Report it to local law enforcement, and then also get some help, because these are emotionally and mentally damaging and traumatizing scams, and the grief victims blame themselves.
10: Of course they do.
9: I mean, and, you know, just like the one now. I can't believe I fell for that. I can't believe that I thought my money was growing like that. I can't believe that I would buy into that.
10: Right.
9: But it's not their fault. It's the scammers, you know, they're good. They're emotionally manipulative. They're mentally manipulative. And so you got to go to those victim resources.
10: Well, as we shared with the legislature last year, and we're going to talk about this legislation, we shared with them that I don't care how well you have planned for your retirement. All of us are going to say, well, I could use a little more, right? I mean, we all feel that way, right? It's normal. I don't care how much you planned and how secure you feel. If somebody comes to you with an opportunity and it looks great, why do people buy lottery tickets? Why do people buy scratch-offs, right? Because why do they go to the casino? Same reason, right? Nice. They want a little more. So last year, Jeff and I worked with the legislature, Senators Rusan, Boyd, and Representative Silvers, to pass protection for seniors and vulnerable adults who have their assets stored in a bank, right? In a Florida bank, which a lot of people do. We had protection on the investment side of the house, investment counseling, wealth managers, whatnot, for the last 5 years. We did not have that same protection on the banking side. And we were so tired of hearing tellers and bank managers tell us, I knew something was going wrong, but I wasn't legally allowed to do anything. So we got this legislation passed, which thank you, Governor DeSantis, for signing it last year, May, a year ago, this month. And let's just cover what the basics are about this legislation.
9: So it allows banks to pause transactions that they feel are fraud or scam or scheme or exploitation. So banks have to train their employees, and so that the employees know the red flags of, you know, if someone's being exploited, it's if someone's being defrauded, and then they can pause that transaction for up to 30 days. And then they have to report it to Children and Family Services. That's it. It's very simple. It's very easy. And it's put there so that when your loved one goes into the bank, tries to withdraw $55,000, $77,000.
10: Whatever, right?
9: You know, the bank can call a timeout. especially if, you know, they come in frazzled, they come in emotional, they don't know exactly why they're withdrawing it. It's outside of their normal banking pattern. They're on the phone with somebody who's telling them, you know, to be quiet and not say anything. You know, these are all those red flags. Let's just put a pause on that for a moment. And if it's legitimate, absolutely, they can release it immediately, but they have the ability to pause it. And we know that this is the first step. Because once a scammer gets you and reels you in, gets you emotionally, the next step is they have to get money. I mean, that's the whole goal. That's what it's all about. So they typically have you go to your bank, withdraw large sums of money from anywhere from $1,000 to, you know, we've seen a single withdrawal of $89,000.
10: Yep.
9: And then either go buy gift cards or go put it in a Bitcoin ATM or deposit it into another bank.
10: People, I'm going to tell you right now, when someone wants you to take money out of your bank account and put it in a Bitcoin machine, an ATM, all sorts of sirens just start going off in your head, like the bonk, bonk. Because, I mean, once that money goes in that machine and is converted to cryptocurrency or Bitcoin, that's it. Maybe 24 to 48 hours, if you report it right away, there's a chance they can get that money back. But you are entering a world that has no control, no regulation, no tracking, no nothing.
9: The cryptocurrency ATMs that are at 7-Eleven,
10: yeah,
9: CVS, they don't even give you a receipt.
10: No.
9: You walk up there, you punch the menu, it says, you know, other options. It says, do you want to buy cryptocurrency? You click that. The bad guy has sent you a QR code. You scan the QR code. Those machines will take any amount of money. I know for a fact I've got one where they put $77,000 in one transaction in it. Then you don't get a receipt. So you have no record.
10: You have no proof.
9: All you have is that QR code that the bad guy gave you. That's it. That's all there is. There's no regulation. So hopefully this legislative session will work on tweaking our original and then going after that, too.
10: We need time to see, you know, what's happening, if the people are being trained, if they're recognizing the red flags. Every good piece of legislation sometimes needs a little, you know, refinement or some tweaking. So Jeff and I are paying attention to that this year. What is the actual experience? So is there anything left in the IT information, IT tech support sub-scamming that we talk about? Is there anything that we haven't covered that we want to cover before we sign off?
9: Be hesitant. Verify everything. If it sounds too good to be true, I mean, all these tips that we've been giving you and educate yourself. You know, if you know, okay, well, this sounds exactly like what Kim and Jeff talked about the other day, then you'll keep yourself from it. And there are other resources out there. The Consumer Sentinel, IC3, FBI's Internet Crime Complaint Center, Federal Trade Commission,

0: any aspect of your life, but particularly when someone's trying to take your money away from you, right?
1: Jeff, thank you so much for being my co-host and our subject matter expert and doing this really good deed, which is what I consider this to be. And we hope fervently that we have given you enough information in the show to understand what is the scam? What does it look like? What do they say? How do they try to take your hard-earned cash away from you? And what do you do if you are being scammed right now, you are a loved one, or you realize you have been a victim? There are resources to help you. Because as Jeff has said repeatedly, and we know, this is emotionally, it's a trauma, right? It's a trauma. And you are going to need to talk about the trauma like anybody else that undergoes trauma. So thank you for tuning in today on Inside the Scam. We covered the IT tech support scams, the subsets of those. And we want you to come back for the next show because the next show covers utilities and consumer services. So thank you for joining us here on Inside the Scam.
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3: 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Songs you know. Songs that make you smile. Songs that make you feel good. It's a variety you'll love. And it's only on...

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2: 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The current temperature is 86 degrees here at Sun Radio.

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1: The battle continues. I'm Paul Stevens, Fox News. The U.S. and Iran continuing to exchange fire, with the U.S. intercepting several missiles intended for Gulf allies.
2: Iran once again firing over both ballistic missiles and drones on their neighbors here in the Gulf, raising questions over the future of a possible peace deal between the U.S. and Iran. Now, U.S. CENTCOM confirming those strikes happening after its forces struck Iranian radar sites and shot down four one-way attack drones. U.S. officials say Iran then fired seven ballistic missiles towards both Kuwait and Bahrain. CENTCOM confirming six of those missiles were intercepted and the seventh did not reach its intended target. Now, Iran continues to leverage what's happening in Lebanon. Despite a U.S.-backed ceasefire, Israeli forces and Iranian-backed militant group Hezbollah are still exchanging strikes. Iran's foreign minister says if the fighting doesn't stop in Lebanon, then the entire war could restart.
1: And that's Fox's Jeff Paul in Dubai, Pakistan's interior minister, meantime, reportedly on his way to Tehran to try and continue talks between Iran and the U.S. Monthly job numbers coming in higher than expected for May, surprising analysts for 2 months in a row.
3: The Department of Labor reported a gain of 172,000 jobs in May, more than analysts expected. And the March and April jobs numbers were revised up by 93,000 jobs. The president told reporters on Air Force One Friday,
4: "I hope the market starts to learn that when you have good numbers, the market should go up, not down."
3: But hot hiring and higher inflation could lead the Fed, under the new chair, Kevin Warsh, to raise interest rates. The president said he trusted Warsh.
4: "The reason they go down is if it's doing well, people said, oh, we have to stop inflation. And it doesn't mean inflation. In fact, it could be just the opposite."
3: The numbers showed average hourly wages rose 3.4% compared to last May. Jessica Rosenthal, Fox News.
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Songs you know. Songs you love to sing along with. 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
1: The battle continues. I'm Paul Stevens, Fox News. The U.S. and Iran continuing to exchange fire, with the U.S. intercepting several missiles intended for Gulf allies.
2: Iran once again firing over both ballistic missiles and drones on their neighbors here in the Gulf, raising questions over the future of a possible peace deal between the U.S. and Iran. Now, U.S. CENTCOM confirming those strikes happening after its forces struck Iranian radar sites and shot down four one-way attack drones. U.S. officials say Iran then fired seven ballistic missiles towards both Kuwait and Bahrain. CENTCOM confirming six of those missiles were intercepted and the seventh did not reach its intended target. Now, Iran continues to leverage what's happening in Lebanon. Despite a U.S.-backed ceasefire, Israeli forces and Iranian-backed militant group Hezbollah are still exchanging strikes. Iran's foreign minister says if the fighting doesn't stop in Lebanon, then the entire war could restart.
1: And that's Fox's Jeff Paul in Dubai, Pakistan's interior minister, meantime, reportedly on his way to Tehran to try and continue talks between Iran and the U.S. Monthly job numbers coming in higher than expected for May, surprising analysts for 2 months in a row.
3: The Department of Labor reported a gain of 172,000 jobs in May, more than analysts expected. And the March and April jobs numbers were revised up by 93,000 jobs. The president told reporters on Air Force One Friday,
4: "I hope the market starts to learn that when you have good numbers, the market should go up, not down."
3: But hot hiring and higher inflation could lead the Fed, under the new chair, Kevin Warsh, to raise interest rates. The president said he trusted Warsh.
4: "The reason they go down is if it's doing well, people said, oh, we have to stop inflation. And it doesn't mean inflation. In fact, it could be just the opposite."
3: The numbers showed average hourly wages rose 3.4% compared to last May. Jessica Rosenthal, Fox News.
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2: Easy, relaxing favorites for Sun City Center, where the current temperature is 90 degrees.
3: Every morning at the mine, you could see him arrive. He stood 6 foot 6.

Now, they never reopened that worthless pit. They just placed a marble stand in front of it. These few words are written on that stand. At the bottom of this mine lies a big, big man. 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

Did you know that Club Link is the owner of 7 golf courses in Sun City Center since 2010? Since then, they have closed 5 courses and are planning to maximize their profit by redeveloping these courses for residential housing. 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
1: Fighting continues. I'm Paul Stevens, Fox News. The U.S. and Iran continuing to exchange fire, with the U.S. intercepting several missiles intended for Gulf allies.
2: Iran once again firing over both ballistic missiles and drones on their neighbors here in the Gulf, raising questions over the future of a possible peace deal between the U.S. and Iran. Now, U.S. CENTCOM confirming those strikes happening after its forces struck Iranian radar sites and shot down four one-way attack drones. U.S. officials say Iran then fired seven ballistic missiles towards both Kuwait and Bahrain. CENTCOM confirming six of those missiles were intercepted and the seventh did not reach its intended target. Now, Iran continues to leverage what's happening in Lebanon. Despite a U.S.-backed ceasefire, Israeli forces and Iranian-backed militant group Hezbollah are still exchanging strikes. Iran's foreign minister says if the fighting doesn't stop in Lebanon, then the entire war could restart.
1: And that's Fox's Jeff Paul in Dubai. The interior minister from Pakistan reportedly making his way to Tehran to try and continue talks between the U.S. and Iran. Monthly job numbers coming in higher than expected for May, surprising analysts now 2 months in a row.
3: The Department of Labor reported a gain of 172,000 jobs in May, more than analysts expected. And the March and April jobs numbers were revised up by 93,000 jobs. The president told reporters on Air Force One Friday,
4: "I hope the market starts to learn that when you have good numbers, the market should go up, not down."
3: But hot hiring and higher inflation could lead the Fed, under the new chair, Kevin Warsh, to raise interest rates. The president said he trusted Warsh.
4: "The reason they go down is if it's doing well, people say, no, we have to stop inflation. And it doesn't mean inflation. In fact, it could be just the opposite."
3: The numbers showed average hourly wages rose 3.4% compared to last May. Jessica Rosenthal, Fox News.
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2: Easy, relaxing favorites for Sun City Center, where the current temperature is 90 degrees.

My name is Hal, and I'd like to tell you about a show here on Sun Radio. It's called Doo Wop and More. You'll hear artists like The Crest, The Belmonts, Frankie Lyman and The Teenagers, Little Anthony and The Imperials, The Five Satins, The Marcells, The Elegants. Also even more from Elvis, Connie Francis, Brenda Lee, Chuck Berry, Ricky Nelson, Bobby Rydell, and a whole lot more from the first decade of rock and roll. So dust off the poodle skirts, the white bucks, the hula hoops, and join us Fridays from 4 until 6 p.m. It's Doo Wop and More right here on Sun Radio 96.3 FM.

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1: I'm imagining a lot of happy people. 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I imagine most of us have been in that situation at some time or another. I know I have. Recently, I heard a most beautiful song with a dynamic lyric that really expresses this feeling of loneliness. 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I think you'll see what I mean.

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1: The fighting continues. I'm Paul Stevens, Fox News. The U.S. and Iran continuing to exchange fire, with the U.S. intercepting several missiles intended for Gulf allies.
2: Iran once again firing over both ballistic missiles and drones on their neighbors here in the Gulf, raising questions over the future of a possible peace deal between the U.S. and Iran. Now, U.S. CENTCOM confirming those strikes happening after its forces struck Iranian radar sites and shot down four one-way attack drones. U.S. officials say Iran then fired seven ballistic missiles towards both Kuwait and Bahrain. CENTCOM confirming six of those missiles were intercepted and the seventh did not reach its intended target. Now, Iran continues to leverage what's happening in Lebanon. Despite a U.S.-backed ceasefire, Israeli forces and Iranian-backed militant group Hezbollah are still exchanging strikes. Iran's foreign minister says if the fighting doesn't stop in Lebanon, then the entire war could restart.
1: And that's Fox's Jeff Paul in Dubai. The interior minister from Pakistan reportedly making his way to Tehran to try and continue talks between the U.S. and Iran. Monthly job numbers coming in higher than expected for May, surprising analysts now 2 months in a row.
3: The Department of Labor reported a gain of 172,000 jobs in May, more than analysts expected. And the March and April jobs numbers were revised up by 93,000 jobs. The president told reporters on Air Force One Friday,
4: "I hope the market starts to learn that when you have good numbers, the market should go up, not down."
3: But hot hiring and higher inflation could lead the Fed, under the new chair, Kevin Warsh, to raise interest rates. The president said he trusted Warsh.
4: "The reason they go down is if it's doing well, people say, no, we have to stop inflation. And it doesn't mean inflation. In fact, it could be just the opposite."
3: The numbers showed average hourly wages rose 3.4% compared to last May. Jessica Rosenthal, Fox News.
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2: Easy, relaxing favorites for Sun City Center, where the current temperature is 90 degrees.

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1: Not close to the peace table. I'm Roger Stern, Fox News. Despite President Trump's hopes that the Iran war ends soon, Iran is still attacking other nations, and Fox's Jeff Paul is in Dubai.
2: Officials involved with CENTCOM say those strikes happened hours after its forces struck Iranian radar sites and shot down four one-way attack drones. U.S. officials say Iran then fired seven ballistic missiles towards Kuwait and Bahrain. CENTCOM confirming six of those missiles were intercepted, and the seventh did not reach its intended target. Iran continues to leverage what is happening in Lebanon. Despite a U.S.-backed ceasefire, Israeli forces and the Iranian-backed militant group Hezbollah are still exchanging strikes. Iran's foreign minister says if the fighting doesn't stop in Lebanon, then the entire war could restart.
1: Pakistan's interior minister is traveling to Tehran to revive stalled negotiations between Iran and the U.S. A well-known Democrat running for California governor is advancing as the vote count continues to be painfully slow.
3: About 70% of the vote has been counted in California, and several of the outstanding ballots are coming from major metropolitan areas like Sacramento, San Francisco, and Los Angeles. Still, Democrat Javier Becerra is expected to advance to the general election in the gubernatorial race. At the moment, his lead over Republican Steve Hilton is less than a percentage point. Becerra is at 26.8%, and Hilton is at 26.4%. Democrat Tom Steyer sits in third place at about 21%. In the race for L.A. Mayor Spencer Pratt and Nithya Raman are battling it out for second spot to face off against incumbent Karen Bass in November. Raman gained a 1.5 percentage point between Thursday and Friday, slightly eating into Pratt's lead, but Pratt still remains in second place.
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1: A missing U.S. student in Japan is found dead. I'm Carmen Roberts, Fox News. A 20-year-old Auburn University student who disappeared in Japan is found dead after a week-long search.
2: The family was holding on to so much hope that their avid hiker son, who loved the outdoors, who knew how to survive in the wilderness, was still alive. So this is a horrific outcome to what was supposed to be a dream vacation in Japan.
1: Fox's Madison Scarpino says the family of James Weston Higginbotham posted on social media that volunteer searchers found his body today in a mountainous area outside Kyoto.
2: This all comes just over a week since Weston first went missing. The parents say they last saw him in their Kyoto hotel room last Friday. They say they did decide to separate after some bickering, and they let the well-traveled 20-year-old do his own thing.
1: And the family adding they are thankful for the outpouring of kindness and support that has carried us through the darkest days of our lives. No word on a cause of death. Iran launched more missiles and drones towards the Strait of Hormuz overnight and countries in the Gulf region. The U.S. military says it intercepted them and struck coastal radar surveillance sites in Iran. Fox's Alex Hogan has more from the White House.
3: President Trump said the Iranians still have 21 to 22% of their missiles. It comes as yesterday the U.S. military says it shot down Iranian ballistic missiles and drones launched toward the Strait of Hormuz and Gulf allies. And as pressure mounts on the administration to end the war, the president is also facing new pushback from within his own party. Four House Republicans this week voted to limit President Trump's war powers. Since the start of the war, the average price of retail gasoline has climbed more than 40%, although new jobs numbers released indicate an upswing in the labor market.
1: President Trump says Iran has not agreed to a peace deal because they are proud. 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

Throughout history, there have been many songs written about the Eternal Triangle. This next one tells the story of a Mr. Grayson, a beautiful woman, and a condemned man named Tom Dooley. When the sun rises tomorrow,

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'Cause they've got to ride forever on that range up in the sky, on horses snorting fire

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2: No peace in sight. I'm Roger Stern, Fox News. Despite President Trump's hope that the Iran war ends soon, Iran is still attacking other nations as the U.S. fires on Iran. Fox's Jeff Paul in Dubai with a tangled chain of events.
3: Officials involved with CENTCOM say those strikes happened hours after its forces struck Iranian radar sites and shot down four one-way attack drones. U.S. officials say Iran then fired seven ballistic missiles towards Kuwait and Bahrain. CENTCOM confirming six of those missiles were intercepted and the seventh did not reach its intended target. Iran continues to leverage what is happening in Lebanon. Despite a U.S.-backed ceasefire, Israeli forces and the Iranian-backed militant group Hezbollah are still exchanging strikes. Iran's foreign minister says if the fighting doesn't stop in Lebanon, then the entire war could restart.
2: Pakistan's interior minister is on the ground in Tehran today working to revive stalled negotiations between Iran and the U.S. The state rested its case in the trial of a Texas teen accused of stabbing someone at a track meet. Fox's Brooke Taylor in McKinney, Texas.
4: Several of these teen witnesses testified that they thought it was odd that Carmelo Anthony was sitting under another school's team tent. One student testified that Anthony was asked to leave roughly 15 times. Prosecutors say the confrontation escalated when Anthony pulled out a 5-inch folding knife from his backpack and stabbed Austin Metcalf in the chest. Jurors were shown grainy surveillance footage that appeared to show this physical confrontation just lasted a matter of seconds. Anthony has pleaded not guilty to murder. His attorneys argue that he acted in self-defense and out of fear.
2: If Carmelo Anthony is convicted of first-degree murder, he could get a life sentence. 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
1: 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Relaxing favorites here on Sun Radio, where our current temperature is 89 degrees.

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2: It's a murder investigation now. I'm Carmen Roberts, Fox News. The U.S. Coast Guard search for a missing Florida woman wraps up and now is being investigated as a murder.
3: U.S. officials tell Fox News that the Coast Guard took custody of the couple's dinghy this week from Bahamian authorities, and they tell us this is a key piece of evidence in this murder investigation. Now, U.S. resources were poured into the Bahamas. They were seen focused on locations that haven't been searched before. Ryan Hooker's claim that his wife fell off their dinghy allegedly contradicts cell phone GPS data from the night she went missing. Divers spent a significant amount of time in the area where the couple's sailboat was anchored, as well as an area south of where Ryan Hooker told police he landed after rowing overnight. Now, investigators also relied on help from a cadaver dog. Data from infrared cameras on board has also been analyzed for any information.
2: And Fox's Dana Marie McNichol reporting from Marsh Harbor in the Bahamas. Bahamian police briefly took Brian Hooker into custody in April, but released him without charges. Russian authorities say that Ukraine launched an unprecedented attack against St. Petersburg after rejecting an offer for peace talks.
4: This attack comes after Russian President Vladimir Putin rejected an offer from Zelensky to hold a face-to-face meeting to try and end this war. Putin said he glanced at Zelensky's letter, but said he saw no point in meeting with him and that he would only end the war when Russia's goals had been met, meaning Kyiv should abandon efforts to join NATO and give up parts of its territory. Zelensky then responded back, calling it a weak response. Russia continues to spray Ukraine with almost daily attacks, damaging several buildings.